0: of files related to convicted sex offender Jeffrey Epstein in a closed-door congressional hearing today. NPR's Ava Berger has more.
1: In a prepared opening statement, Bondi told the House Oversight Committee that she stands behind her work as Attorney General and the department's record under her leadership. She admitted there was redaction errors in the Epstein file release, but she also noted that the Epstein document review was overseen by her deputy, Todd Blanche. Outside the day's proceedings, a group of Epstein survivors demanded answers. One of them was Danny Bensky.
2: When do we get investigations? And who the hell are we protecting?
1: Bensky met Epstein when she was a young ballerina. She alleges he sexually abused her. There are six more interviews scheduled for the committee, including Bill Gates. Ava Berger, NPR News, The Capitol.
0: Louisiana lawmakers have approved a new Republican-friendly congressional map. Brooke Thorington of member station WRKF reports the state's primaries were delayed to allow for redistricting.
3: Republican lawmakers raced to eliminate one of two majority black seats after the U.S. Supreme Court ruled the old map unconstitutional. That decision further weakened a central part of the Voting Rights Act. Democratic State Senator Royce Duplessis expressed his frustration with the process and a map that dilutes the black vote.
4: This is a vicious, vicious race to the bottom, and I believe that SB 121, even after these amendments, only accelerates that race to the bottom for us as a country.
3: Republican Louisiana Governor Jeff Landry has signed the bill into law. The legislative session ends on Monday. For NPR News, I'm Brooke Thorington. In Baton Rouge.
0: The Justice Department is suing four Democratic-led states for refusing to provide ICE agents with confidential license plates. NPR's Jacqueline Diaz has more.
5: Confidential license plates are generally given to law enforcement for undercover work. The DOJ says in its lawsuit that these plates are crucial to officer safety and law enforcement work. But Massachusetts, Washington, Oregon, and Maine stopped issuing these plates to ICE agents. The DOJ claims this is discrimination. In states like Massachusetts, it was decided these license plates should only be granted for criminal investigative work. And Governor Maura Healey said that is not what ICE is doing, and that the state will not help ICE agents operate in secret. Jacqueline Diaz, NPR News.
0: A federal judge has ordered President Trump's name to be removed from the Kennedy Center in Washington, D.C., saying the institution can't be named for anyone besides John F. Kennedy unless Congress says so. The judge also halted Trump's planned two-year closure of the center. In response, Trump said he's backing away from his proposed renovation and returning control of the center to Congress. 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
9: 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A resident of the Canyon Creek Club condos helped Summit County deputies arrest a man suspected of assault yesterday. KPCW's Connor Thomas reports they held the suspect at gunpoint until authorities arrived.
10: A 911 caller told the Summit County Sheriff's Office a man was threatening others with scissors at the Snyderville Basin condominium complex Thursday afternoon. Sheriff's spokesperson Skylar Talbot says the 35-year-old ran when deputies arrived around 5 p.m. The man tried to get into various units to get away, Talbot says. Authorities hit the suspect with multiple beanbag rounds before he got into a third-floor condo and climbed down to a balcony on the second floor. That person was home and was armed. They held the fleeing suspect at gunpoint until deputies arrived and took the man into custody. The suspect was treated for beanbag-related injuries before he was booked into the Summit County Jail. The man had not been charged as of Friday afternoon. Talbot says the initial 911 call stemmed from a domestic dispute involving others in a nearby condo. Connor Thomas, KPCW News.
9: And with tears, applause, a rowdy rendition of the fight song, and a few backflips, Wasatch High School seniors collected their diplomas yesterday. KPCW's Grace Dorfler was there.
11: Emotions ran high Thursday night as more than 600 Wasatch High School students became alumni. T.N. Holbrook reminded her classmates this year was the last time all the Valley's seniors would graduate from a single high school.
12: We are the last graduating class of Wasatch High School as it is now, before it becomes something new, something great, something split, and something different. Which means we don't just leave with memories, we leave with a legacy.
11: Senior Jared Crew Baxter received this year's Corey Hanks Perseverance Scholarship from the school board. School board member Brad Ellert presented Baxter with the award.
13: Crew has faced challenges during his years at Wasatch High School that required real courage. I know that he will honor his brother Caden and his family by serving others and making a meaningful difference.
11: He will study civil engineering at the Colorado School of Mines this fall. The class of 2026 includes 67 students who maintained a 4.0 GPA and 166 students who earned the Utah Seal of Biliteracy in Spanish, French, American Sign Language, Swedish, or German. Grace Dorfler, KPCW News.
9: And in Summit County, miniature golf is coming to Main Street and Camas this summer. KPCW's Connor Thomas reports Mirror Lake Diner's owner bought the lot next door.
10: Construction on an 18-hole mini-golf course will start this summer on the empty lot next to Mirror Lake Diner at 55 South Main Street. Diner owner Gabe Morin bought the one-acre lot in December.
14: There's nothing like this around, and I think it'll be a great, I think it'll be great for the community to have, hey, let's go play some putt-putt, you know?
10: Mini-golf wasn't Morin's first plan for the land. Initially, he wanted to address the tricky parking situation during peak brunch hours.
14: For 13 years, I've been staring at this property going, this is the solution to our problems. We can expand our patio. We can expand a restaurant. We can have a big wraparound parking lot.
10: The diner itself is 80 years old, so Morin says bringing it up to code in a renovation or expansion was cost prohibitive.
14: And I was open to suggestions, but mini golf's fun. Everyone loves mini golf.
10: The Camas City Planning Commission gave its blessing May 5th. The next step is getting permits for the parking lot entrance off State Route 32. Morin says the process will take longer than originally expected, which pushes back opening day.
14: If we're golfing by Labor Day, I'm going to be thrilled. And my goal was 4th of July. So that's the reality of permits and all that stuff.
10: Cars will come in between the existing diner building and the future concessions building and park beside the diner and patio. The course will wrap around the rear and south side of the property. There will be fences for privacy and to stop errant golf balls. Shrubs, rocks, and trees will make up most of the landscaping. Connor Thomas, KPCW News.
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17: 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Weezer is gearing up to release their 20th studio album, but we don't have a title or a release date yet. What we do have is this single, which was released in April. This is Shine Again. Tickets are on sale now to Weezer's upcoming concert at Maverick Center in West Valley City on September 15th. Once again, this is Shine Again, new from Weezer on KPCW.

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2: All right, wanted to remind you again that on June 6th, the PC Mark Pool is open for its grand opening. And let's see, it will be open all day from 10 a.m. till, I believe, oh no, starts at 11:30. Sorry about that. There'll be DJ, food truck, and all sorts of swag giveaways. So I hope you all enjoy that. Okay, up next, we've got local artists. Grow on Child by Ryan Innes and Joel Ansett. Then Fishman Blues by the Young Dubliners. And Rack 'em Up by Johnny Lang. Hope you enjoy these.

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1: Okay, this is Bobby Small sitting in for Clara Wiley. Hope you guys enjoyed the music. Up next is Market Report, Kyle Rizdahl, and some things like that. We'll see you next time.
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3: In Los Angeles, I'm Kai Rizdahl. It is Friday today. This one is the 29th of May. Good as it always is, everybody, to have you along. All right, I was kidding. I know the word for a slowing economy where prices are rising. The question is whether stagflation is where we are. So let us discuss. Test my premise, if you will. Amara Mokwe is at Bloomberg. Sudeep Reddy is at MS Now. Hey, you two.
4: Hey, Kai.
3: Amara, you get to go first. Let's see. GDP comes in this week at 1.6%, the revision for the first quarter, annualized, of course. PCE, the Fed's preferred measure of inflation, I'm required by law to say that phrase, comes in at 3.8%. It sounds like stagflation to me.
5: Yeah, it's not. I think it's not really. It's not.
3: Sound convinced. All right, go ahead.
5: No. It's not really feeling great. But I mean, I think like when you look at the consumer spending data, and that's, I think, really important because we know that's a key driver of economic growth. You know, we still got, you know, inflation adjusted spending that was up. Right. So it's you know, that's I think. And we saw the personal savings rate also fall to like its lowest level since mid-2022. And some people were flagging that, like, is this a sign that the consumer is finally cracking? I think the reason why people are sort of hesitant to say, okay, yes, we definitely have stagflation is because one of the things we know about the consumer in recent years is that Americans have proven really resilient through a lot of different shocks, a lot of different twists and turns in the economy. And so I think people are just It's like feeling like it's maybe too soon to say. People want to see how this situation in Iran plays out. You know, it's really hard to get our arms around the situation because it seems like one day we're really close to a deal and then the next day maybe we don't have any kind of deal at all. And so I think people are really sort of waiting for that time factor to figure out, okay, you know, is this going to wrap up soon or are we going to be dealing with a price shock that kind of endures? Mm-hmm. So I think, I think that's the big question.
3: You have stolen like the next three bullet points on my list of things I was going to talk to you guys about. But we're going to go there anyway. And Sudeep, you get this question, and it's this, and it goes to the consumers. Amara was talking about, you know, consumers are still spending, but the savings rate is down. Credit card debt and delinquencies are up. This is the first real hard data, other than the vibes of consumers are cranky, that we've seen that are maybe not great for consumers. Do you think we are cracking finally?
4: There are signs. It's like you're standing on that piece of glass and you see the tiny cracks in the corners of it, but it hasn't actually hit in a big way. There, look, the delinquencies in credit cards, delinquencies in auto loans, lower end consumers are very clearly being hit harder, obviously because of gas prices in particular. But there are just some signs here that are not good if they were to continue. We still have this looming question over us whether these gas prices being so high mm-hmm. are short term effects or are they more durable. If this goes on. We used to think, oh, well, this is only going to be a few weeks, maybe a few months. Yeah. And well, we're at a few months now, and you can actually see it starting to hurt. I just didn't think it was going to show up at numbers that look like they were 20 years ago during the financial crisis. Some of these numbers are bad, yet. Jobless claims are very low. We are in a low firing economy. Unemployment rate is not bad right now. So the overall picture is one of stability, but the cracks are there and we've got to pay attention to them.
3: All right, Merrill, let's do this. Let's look at, no pun intended here as you hear what I'm about to say. Let's look at looking through the current dynamic, right? And I say that because the Federal Reserve and in fact, Michelle Bowman today, a member of the Board of Governors said, we are still looking through the energy spike. We are looking through the inflation caused by the war in Iran. Tara Sinclair, not a Fed governor, but an esteemed economist in the nation's capital, said we cannot look through this stuff. And I guess my question is, how do we know what to look through and what is not, you know, doable? What can we take out of this as we try to figure out where the economy's going?
5: Well, I mean,
3: That's two deep sides.
5: I mean, I think. You know, Governor Bowman had those remarks today, but I do think you are hearing a number of Fed officials kind of changing their tune and kind of warning that, you know, the central bank kind of needs to signal that the next move could very well be an interest rate hike, because more of these Fed officials are starting to get concerned about this inflation being something that they can't look through, right? This mm-hmm. is a Fed that is the memory of the pandemic inflation and the transitory misstep is very fresh in their minds. They have not been able to get inflation back down to their 2% target for 5 years now. And so I think you're seeing more and more Fed officials saying, we're not going to have tolerance for inflation that looks like it is persisting, regardless of what like the traditional economic theories would say.
3: Right, right. So, yeah. Sudeep, you remember how Chair Powell always used to say, you know, we need more data. It depends on what the data is going to say. What more do they need than PCE at 3.8 and GDP at 1.6, you know?
4: They need to be able to look into the future several months down the line. Like, look, 6 years ago, they all joked about having to become virus experts with the pandemic. That is the key to figuring out where the path was. Now they're trying to become, they have to become Strait of Hormuz experts to figure out what is actually going to happen in the coming months in the Middle East and what kind of problems will mount and worsen for them along those lines. It's not a great picture. A year ago, it was a concern about tariffs. Now it's a concern about the Strait of Hormuz. There are enough things that are clouding the environment here that they've got to be concerned about it, but you don't want to act rashly and then have everything clear up. That's the core uncertainty of the environment right now, which lots of businesses are dealing with it as well, is that things could get really, really bad or they could be just fine in a few months. So you don't want to overreact.
3: Oh, man. Things could be fine or they could be terrible. Sudeep Reddy at MS Now on a Friday. Amara Mokwe, she's at Bloomberg. Thanks, you too.
4: Thanks, Kai.
3: Wall Street today, stocks up again, more record highs. Oil down, though here's your reminder that the Strait of Hormuz is still closed. Bonds just kind of sitting there watching it all go by. We will have the details when we do the numbers.

0: There are racial wage gaps in this economy. There is a gender wage gap in this economy. There is also a wage gap between salaried and hourly workers in this economy. It's fresh data from Indeed's hiring lab that shows hourly wages were up 1.7% in the past year, while salaried wages were up 2.9%. Marketplace's Kelly Wells explains what's going on.
1: Hourly workers are typically younger, less experienced, new graduates, the same people who are having a tough time finding a job right now.
2: These are entry-level professionals. They are contractors, freelance workers, interns. They are the ones that saw their posted wage go down.
1: Economist Sneha Puri with Indeed Hiring Lab wrote the report.
2: These people are finding it harder to find a job, which makes it easier to not increase their posted wage at the same rate.
1: That's a pretty big 180 from the post-pandemic boom in 2022. Back then, hourly wage increases actually outpaced the salaried folks.
3: When things opened up, employers had to scramble a bit more to try to hire those workers, and they had to do more to attract and retain them.
1: Elise Gould, senior economist at the Economic Policy Institute, says those jobs are more volatile. If the economy's strong, so are those wages.
3: Now the economy is weakened somewhat. They don't have that kind of leverage. Unemployment is rising, and therefore, when employers see more sideline workers, they don't have to work as hard to get the ones they want.
1: In the past year, salaried wages have stagnated too, but not as dramatically. Eric Hurst is an economics professor at the University of Chicago.
4: So over long periods of time, it is these two things are kind of tracking each other. It just so happened that the hourly grew a lot in the 2022 and 23, and now the salary are growing more in the 25 and 26.
1: One of the main ways to get a higher wage is to get a new job. Hurst says salaried workers have a tougher time doing that. So if you're, say, an economics professor,
4: it takes us a little bit longer to kind of, you know, churn and search and find a right match. And now we're making up for our losses a little bit later.
1: Both hourly and salaried workers saw their wages increase slower than the rate of inflation, which means their real wages, or their ability to afford stuff, actually went down. I'm Kaylee Wells for Marketplace.

0: Here's a perhaps unheralded data point about this economy. Convenience stores account for more than a third of in-person retail stores in these United States. So says the National Association of Convenience Stores, big convenience, if you will. And increasingly, those stores are places for more than just gas. Marketplace's Kristen Schwab takes it from there.
1: Mitsuki Japanese Market sits on a busy commercial strip in Brooklyn with a shiny Hello Kitty statue greeting customers at the door. It's a small shop, just a few aisles wide, stocked with colorful, crinkly packages of seaweed-flavored chips and matcha Kit Kats. Austin Johnson hunches over a high top near the front of the store.
2: Sure. Just so you know, I have to leave in 5 minutes.
1: That's cool.
2: I'm stuffing my face with an onigiri before work.
1: Onigiri, a rice ball filled with eel and a savory soy sauce for $3.99.
2: It's a staple. It's very cheap and it's filling, and I have a long shift ahead of me, so it's good energy.
1: Johnson works at a photo studio nearby. He often stops on his way in for a snack and on his way out for an ice cream treat.
2: I love convenience stores. Me and my partner are kind of like aficionados when it comes to trying like weird snacks and stuff, or like new Reese's flavor or new soda that's, you know, strange or something. So yeah, this spot's cool.
1: Convenience stores are increasingly becoming sought out destinations instead of pit stops on the way to somewhere else. Tom Brennan is chief merchandising officer at Casey's, which has nearly 3,000 stores, mostly in the Midwest. He says the majority of the chain's customers don't even buy gas.
3: So 2/3 of our profitability comes from inside of the store. That allows us actually to be very competitive when it comes to how we price, you know, retail fuel.
1: Most convenience stores only make a few cents a gallon on gas, sometimes even less when prices are high.
3: Which, again, is why, you know, we're so focused on the other areas of the business and that inside the store offer and that food offer, because we know that there's much more stability inside of that.
1: For Casey's, stability comes in the form of a slice. It's actually the fifth largest pizza chain in the country, which kind of makes you wonder, what even is a convenience store? Constance Bailey is co-editor of Get It While It's Hot, Gas Station, Roadside, and Convenience Cuisine in the U.S. South. She says the definition of a convenience store depends on where you are and who you ask.
4: Are these grocery stores that have gas, or are they gas stations that have food, right? And so in some parts of the South, you know, people think of these as more as restaurants.
1: Bailey says convenience stores have become community gathering spots, especially in rural towns. For the book, her team surveyed Southerners and asked, where are you most likely to eat a hot meal?
4: Behind churches, like an actual church meal or church function, gas station was the second most popular answer.
1: Convenience stores are also hubs for international cuisine. Nearly half of them are owned by immigrants, according to the nonprofit Immigration Research Initiative. You can get it all at a gas station. Indian curry, Mexican street tacos, and Southern staples like fried chicken.
4: I definitely got to gratuitously engage in a lot of fried food, right?
1: And it's not just about the food. Convenience stores have become so ironically cool that early aughts band The All-American Rejects recently performed a pop-up concert at a Sheetz store in Pittsburgh. The internet has even coined the aesthetic gas station core, fashion featuring trucker hats and those visor-like sunglasses in chrome colors. At Mitsuki Japanese Market in Brooklyn, owner Jay Kao says blind boxes are super popular right now. They're affordable little figurines. You don't know which toy you're going to get until you open up the box.
5: So people, you know, when they bring the key, they always first stop here.
1: He says this is what convenience stores are about. Accessible retail that's a little curious, a little quirky.
5: When we first opened the store, they said, what's that store? They're looking for the, you know, the new Prada. People love to do that because life needs something new.
1: Something more than just convenience. In New York, I'm Kristen Schwab for Marketplace.

0: Coming up.
1: You literally get paid more than we do to go travel to different cities and move around.
0: As always, though, there's a catch. First, though, let's do the numbers. Dow Industrials picked up 363 points today, 0.7%, finished at 51,032. The NASDAQ added 55 points, 0.2%, 26,972. The S&P 500 up 16 points, 0.2%, 75.80 there. For the week, the Dow rose 0.9%. The NASDAQ grew 2.4%, S&P 500 up 1.4%. More about the oil futures market in a second. Oil traders today, though, optimistic about progress on an Iran peace deal. Brent crude hovered around $92 a barrel, had been up to about $114, if you remember. Stock market once again boosted by technology. After the bell yesterday, Dell reported its first quarter revenue was up 88% at $43 billion American dollars. Where'd all that money come from? Well, AI, of course. Dell Technologies surged 32.75% today. Bonds up, yield on the 10-year T-note down just a little bit, 4.43%. 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

0: This is Marketplace. I'm Kai Ryssdal. Every now and then on this program, we do a story on the bond market, specifically a story about what's known as the yield curve, comparing the yields, the interest rates, for short, medium, and long-term government bonds. We do those stories because the yield curve can tell us some things about what investors think is going to happen across each of those short, medium, and long-term timeframes. There are, it turns out, similar conclusions to be drawn from the oil futures market, which are basically bets on what the price of oil is going to be at the end of, could be next month, next year, even a decade from now. Marketplace's Justin Ho looked at what oil futures are telling us then about where oil prices and energy markets overall might be headed.
1: The market for actual physical barrels of oil is really complicated. There are different grades of oil that can't be substituted for each other, and nobody really knows what anybody's paying because transactions are private. But oil futures contracts are a totally different matter. They're standardized and they're traded on public exchanges.
2: And so, you know, that makes it a much easier, a transparent way to form a proxy for what's happening in this very diverse, complicated global marketplace.
1: That's Mark Finley with Rice University's Baker Institute. He says futures contracts for 1 month from now give you a pretty good sense of oil prices right now, but contracts are also sold for basically any month in the future.
2: The only limit is where's the trading activity? I mean, how far out do people want to trade?
1: Finley says some people buy oil futures to lock in prices, to hedge against uncertainty. Others trade them to speculate. Either way, the price of oil that's baked into those contracts reveals people's expectations about the future, says Anna Mikulska, head of analytics at CGCN Group.
3: It builds basically up on where we're thinking the market is going.
1: For instance, if the market thinks demand for oil will slow down in the near future,
3: that means that in maybe 2-3 months, we will see the oil prices going down. Hence, we're not going to be pricing the oil at what it is right now. We will discount it by, you know, another $5 or $10.
1: But right now, futures markets are reflecting a very different expectation, that prices will remain high over the next few months, as long as the Strait of Hormuz remains closed, around $90 a barrel.
4: That's telling us that the market is extremely tight.
1: Matt Smith is director of commodity research at the data and analytics firm Kepler. Even a year from now, the futures market is betting that prices will still be higher than they were before the war. Smith says that's because once hostilities end, demand for oil will pick up, especially from countries that depend on the Middle East for their oil.
4: They're going to build these inventories so that they have a bigger buffer so they're not left dependent and scrambling on other countries to get barrels from.
1: When you go even farther out on the curve, say 5+ years from now or even longer, prices fall to $60 a barrel or even less. Dylan White, an oil market analyst with Wood Mackenzie, says that means by then the market is expecting a glut of oil.
5: And that obviously puts downward pressure on oil prices, especially compared to 2026, where we have a major undersupply due to the Strait of Hormuz closure.
1: White says oil-producing countries, including the U.S., have been ramping up production, and demand for oil may well plateau in the next decade.
5: And that's a number of factors, but one of them has certainly been increasing electrification and EV penetration.
1: White's firm, Wood Mackenzie, says the war in the Middle East could cause oil and gas importing countries to intensify their embrace of renewables.
5: So how the world responds to the Middle East conflict will help define the energy transition moving forward. And absolutely, that has major implications for oil demand as well.
1: And for oil prices. I'm Justin Ho for Marketplace.

0: Back in the heyday of the pandemic economy, we were doing a whole lot of stories about travel nurses, RNs, moving from hospital to hospital to help fill gaps in workforce demand. According to a staffing industry analyst's report, travel nurse revenue peaked in 2022, $45 billion almost. Since then, the market has shrunk a bit, but as more healthcare workers are aging out of that slice of the labor force, there are still thousands of travel nurses roving around the country on those short-term contracts. So herewith today's installment of our series, Adventures in Housing.
1: My name is Emma Larson, and I'm a pediatric ICU travel nurse. I graduated nursing school in May of 2022. When I was a baby nurse, there were travel nurses at the facility I was working at, and I would kind of just pick their ear. And I quickly realized if my lifestyle did allow for it, it could be like the coolest thing ever. I was like, you literally get paid more than we do to go travel to different cities and move around and not be tied down to one place. So when I saw the opportunity for myself, I took the leap and haven't turned back yet. The travel contracts are typically anywhere from 8 weeks to 13 weeks in length with the option to extend. I started by going up to upstate New York. Then I was in Columbus, Ohio for a little bit. I did spend some time in New York City, and now I am over exploring the West Coast in Phoenix, Arizona, and loving it out here so far. My permanent residence is in Florida. My husband and I, that's kind of our home base. He is flexible. He's able to work remotely, so he's able to come with me on these assignments, which is really cool. Housing during these travel assignments can be a little bit of a challenge. We have found some great apps that we use, mainly Furnished Finders. It offers fully furnished apartments for short-term leases. The challenge is that most travel nursing contracts are posted within a four-week window. So it can be a little last minute and a little bit flustering trying to put all the pieces together. But I feel like that's kind of what you sign up for when you choose travel nursing. I feel like it takes a certain personality to be a travel nurse. You have to be extremely flexible, adaptable, but also know kind of when to stand up for yourself. I spend a good deal of time, especially the past few weeks as my contract here is wrapping up, you know, searching for different contracts, talking with recruiters, doing interviews with the management at these facilities, and then also negotiating the pay packages as well once they do come in. So it's definitely like another part-time job in addition to your full-time nursing job. You know, kudos to all the travel nurses who travel alone. I feel like a lot of them get pets. You know, they'll have like a companion dog to travel with, which is super fun. But being able to travel with my husband has been so much fun, especially before we settle down and have kids. I wouldn't trade it for anything.
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1: This final note on the way out today, Goldman Sachs is out with a new research note. Nothing boring like equities research or corporate profit estimates. No, as it has done a couple of times in the past, Goldman has applied some analysis to the World Cup, which starts in less than 2 weeks. I'll spare you the details because honestly, they suck all the emotion and the intangibles out of the beautiful game. Suffice it to say, Goldman has Spain with a 26% probability of winning, France at 19%, Argentina at 14%. And just because of the way the knockout stage brackets work, Goldman says it's Spain over Argentina in the final. I don't know if I agree with that. Our theme music was composed by BJ Lederman. Marketplace's executive producer is Nancy Fargali. Joanne Griffith is the chief content officer. Neil Scarborough is the vice president and general manager. And I'm Kai Rizdahl. Have yourselves a great weekend, everybody. We will see you back here on Monday, all right?

0: This is APM.
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4: 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Tours are offered Wednesday, May 20th from 1 to 2:30 p.m. and again on June 10th from 9 a.m. to 10:30. I'm usually not awake at those hours. That's crazy early for me. It was built in 2024, and it's really efficient. It's just a real cool thing to do. Folks, you're listening to KPCW in Park City. 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
5: Live from NPR News in Washington, I'm Ryland Barton. A federal judge has reopened President Trump's lawsuit against the IRS over a 2019 leak of his tax returns. The president last week dropped that suit and in favor of a settlement that, among other things, created a fund to compensate individuals he argues were wrongly targeted by a weaponized judicial system. NPR's Elena Moore reports.
6: Trump sued the IRS for $10 billion back in February. Then, earlier this month, after the federal judge overseeing the case questioned its merits, he dropped it. Instead, the administration announced a settlement in which the Justice Department would start a, quote, anti-weaponization fund of nearly $1.8 billion, sparking concerns from Democratic lawmakers and others that payments could be awarded to January 6th defendants. The terms drew scrutiny from a bipartisan group of 35 former judges. And now, in a major setback for Trump, the federal judge has reopened the case, giving Trump's attorneys until June 12th to file a written response to claims that the dismissal was, quote, premised on deception. Elena Moore, NPR News.
5: Homelessness dropped slightly in the last year of the Biden administration, the first national decline in nearly a decade. NPR's Jennifer Ludden reports on the latest federal count.
7: This annual count was taken way back in January 2025. The Federal Housing Agency, HUD, released the report months later than usual. It found the number of people sleeping outside or in shelters was down more than 3% to about 745,000, a bit fewer than a record high the year before. In a statement, the National Alliance to End Homelessness says that decline proved that programs to get people into permanent housing do work. The Trump administration has criticized that approach and wants a major shift toward transitional housing and forced treatment. Local providers worry that could push many people back onto the streets. Jennifer Ludden, NPR News, Washington.
5: Six families of transgender youth who received care at Stanford Children's Hospital have filed a lawsuit. They're asking a federal judge to stop the hospital from turning over private health information to the Trump administration. NPR's Selena Simmons-Duffin reports.
8: The Trump administration's stated goal is to end gender-affirming care for youth nationally. The latest effort to that end came when the Justice Department sought criminal subpoenas from a federal judge in Texas, asking for years of full patient files from hospitals all over the country. NYU Langone made the subpoena it received public earlier this month. Six families who received care at Stanford say this effort violates their right to privacy and that the government hasn't explained how they're planning to use the information or why they need to know patient identities. Attorneys representing the families say this is the first case challenging the Trump administration's use of criminal subpoenas to try and obtain transgender patient files. Selena Simmons-Duffin, NPR News.
5: Stock indexes closed higher on Wall Street today. This is NPR News. Prices for tomatoes are up 40% over the past year, the biggest increase tracked among products in the Consumer Price Index. Experts say the spike is the result of low crop yields, increased shipping costs, and tariffs. 24-time tennis Grand Slam champion Novak Djokovic has been eliminated from the French Open by a 19-year-old Brazilian player. NPR's Eleanor Beardsley reports Djokovic's defeat comes a day after number one-ranked Jannik Sinner crashed out of the tournament.
0: The announcers went wild as 19-year-old João Fonseca clinched the match with a third consecutive ace. It is the first time Fonseca has made it past the third round in a Grand Slam tournament. The young Brazilian has said his dream was to play Djokovic one day, and he defeated him in five split sets, 4-6, 4-6, 6-3, 7-5, 7-5. The French Open is taking place this year amidst a brutal heat wave across Europe, and temperatures on the court have topped 100 degrees Fahrenheit. With Sinner, Djokovic, and number five Ben Shelton now out, and defending French Open champion Carlos Alcaraz absent this year, the tournament is wide open. Eleanor Beardsley, NPR News, Paris.
5: New Yorkers got to witness Manhattan Henge yesterday and today. It's when the setting sun aligns with the Manhattan street grid and sinks below the horizon framed by skyscrapers. The sunset spectacle occurs again on July 11th and 12th. Astrophysicist Neil deGrasse Tyson coined the name in 1997 after being inspired by a visit to Stonehenge. This is NPR News.
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4: All right, it's Wiz on your radio. That's not a command, it's just the name of the show. And I got Jasmine here, and I got a whole group of people. There's six trainees in here tonight, so we're going to have a lot of fun. But top of the hour, we want to really focus on the weather because it's changing quickly.
10: Mm-hmm.
4: 46 degrees right now, and that's out at Meadows Drive and 224, State Route 224. That's where the weather station is located, you see. So, chance of showers and thunderstorms? I'm thinking. It's already there, so it said before 9 p.m., but it beat us to it. So anyway, there could be some possible thunderstorms between 9 p.m. and 3 a.m., and just showers after 3 a.m. The low should be 41 degrees. Chance of precip, well, I'll tell you, it's 100%.
10: Yeah.
4: Says 90, but it's raining.
10: Yeah.
4: So tomorrow, showers with thunderstorms again, mostly afternoon, so the pop-up variety. High near 58 degrees, chance of precip, again, 90%. New rainfall amounts to a tenth to a quarter of an inch, except in higher amounts in those little red dots on the radar that are these little pop-up thunderstorms that can plow a quarter inch in an hour. So, be wary of those. I don't think it's really enough to ruin your day, but they will be passing over periodically. So Saturday night drops to a 10% chance of showers before 9 p.m., and then it'll probably be calming down. So Sunday is sunny with a high near 64, Monday 72, Tuesday 76, Wednesday 79, and Thursday 80. So we just kind of gradually warm up through the week. So
10: fun.
4: Yeah. Might even be some snowflakes up in the higher elevations.
10: Oh, I wouldn't doubt it.
4: Yeah. All right. Well, let's get back to some messages, and then the fun part of the hour is Fresh Tracks Friday. Here we go.
11: 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KPCW would like to recognize Broadcasters Club members Lauren and Peter Vituli, Karen Watson, Charlene and Paul Wozniak, Catherine and Roger Arbabi. 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
12: 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I'm Christy Dillaway, bringing you the latest from Taj Mahal. Taj Mahal recorded his newly released album, Time, back in 2010, quite some time ago. But for whatever reasons, it took until now to be released. Backed by the Phantom Blues Band, Mahal plays plenty of blues tunes on the album, but also includes some other influences like Latin and Caribbean flares too. This track is You Put the Whammy on Me, and it's from Taj Mahal with the Phantom Blues Band.

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2: Well, let's see if we can reunite some things. This was lost on Main Street, a small black wallet that Cody Tippin lost on Main Street. By the no-name saloon, which is up the street. So that was lost. If you found that, I'll give you a number in a second. Now, found at Burt Brothers, a credit card belonging to Karina Seguerowa Reyes. So if you're listening, I know exactly who has your credit card. You can call me. I can give those numbers out all day long. You're not going to remember them. If I can get you to remember the DJ hotline, that would be great. So you can call me here at the station, and I'll hand out the appropriate numbers. And that number, the station hotline, 435-655-8255. Now, moving on. Fun fact, that's also the DJ request line. So, and it's textable, so you can text me a request. Give it a shot, man. See if your favorite song is in the computer. There's 6,500 songs in here at my last check. So there's a lot of music in that computer. So it looks like we do have an inbox one. So I'm hoping that's a request. So 435-655-8255. That's it, man. I got like three songs that I need to fill. So give it a go. This is James Bay.

0: And that was what band, Carter Lang?
1: That was The Clash.
0: Yeah, Carter's up here tonight training in from the deep, deep Salt Lake City Community College, where I taught last semester and met most of the guys in this room. So, guys and gals, you're going to get on the air, too. And you're going to be on the air. You've been on the air. So we'll introduce everybody tonight. So what band did you choose to put on the air?
1: The Fray, specifically Over My Head, because I just got real good ties with it because of this comedy group off YouTube. They go to karaoke bars, and one of the guys, he always does it. He always kills it, and it just got stuck in my head. And
0: yeah. Do you know where they're so from? Good. Are they from Colorado?
1: I couldn't tell you. They got good tunes. They're catchy.
0: Yeah. But. All right. Well, here we go.

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1: So the computer always fights me at this time of the night when I wanted to do a Rodriguez song, but it's really weird. The software doesn't allow me to stick it to the top of the block, so maybe I can fit it in here. So we'll do that. Sneaky, sneaky.
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0: Live from NPR News in Washington, I'm Ryland Barton. President Trump held a White House Situation Room meeting today as he weighs moving forward with a deal to extend the Iran ceasefire and reopen the Strait of Hormuz. Iran says the agreement has not been finalized. As NPR's Greg Myrie reports, the current ceasefire has been fragile.
1: The U.S. and Iran have had back-and-forth attacks throughout the week. The U.S. said it shot down Iranian drones threatening U.S. ships. Iran fired a missile at a U.S. military base in Kuwait, which was shot down. So the current ceasefire has been in place for nearly 2 months now, and it's been mostly holding. But this week was a very strong example of how vulnerable the truce remains, especially if there's no diplomatic breakthrough.
0: NPR's Greg Myrie reporting. A court in Kenya has suspended a U.S. plan to establish a quarantine facility for Americans exposed to Ebola. The decision came after backlash from medical workers and activists. The U.S. intended to send people who had been exposed to Ebola to Kenya instead of flying them home. The High Court in Nairobi halted any agreements until petitions are heard next week. Former Attorney General Pam Bondi refused to answer questions on President Trump's involvement in the release of the Jeffrey Epstein case files. She defended the Trump administration's release of the files as lawmakers scrutinized a process that was delayed and included personal information of potential victims, as NPR's Ava Berger reports.
2: Bondi said a lot of the same stuff we've already heard from her in public hearings. Bondi said Todd Blanche oversaw the Epstein document review. He was the deputy attorney general at the time and took over the spot at the top spot at the Justice Department after Bondi left in April. Bondi also said that she stood behind her work as attorney general, saying she was, quote, proud of the department's record under her leadership.
0: NPR's Ava Berger reporting. Consumer debt reached its highest level on record in March, about $18.2 trillion, according to Equifax. NPR's Stephen Bissaha reports more of that credit card debt is being held by lower-income families.
3: There is a K-shaped divide in this growing debt. That's a reference to how it graphs out when the rich are getting richer and the poor, if not getting poorer, certainly aren't doing as well. Emmeline Aleph is an advisor leader with Equifax and says while many families are coasting by, lower income families are increasingly relying on credit cards.
4: Not just for discretionary spending, but sometimes even as a lifeline to cover some of the basic expenses.
3: Overall, credit card debt jumped almost 4% in March from a year earlier, faster than the overall inflation rate of 3.3%. Most of the consumer debt comes from mortgages. The real estate data company Cotality recently reported that mortgage delinquencies were up year over year in March 3%. Stephen Bissaha, NPR News.
0: U.S. stock indexes closed higher today, adding to the all-time highs they set yesterday. This is NPR News from Washington.
5: KPCW Park
0: Jeff
5: City.
0: Jeff Bezos' Blue Origin is assessing damage after a rocket exploded during a test firing yesterday. The company was trying to briefly ignite the engines of its new Glenn rocket ahead of a satellite launch next week, but the 321-foot rocket blew up, taking part of the pad with it. A 14-year-old made history at the 98th annual Scripps Spelling Bee last night in Washington, D.C. After 3 days of competition, an eighth grader from California took the crown, and he broke a record in a lightning round. NPR's Amy Held reports.
6: No time to repeat the word. In the end, speed helped set Shrey Parikh from the L.A. area above some 250 spellers from all 50 states.
7: Bromocryptine.
8: B-R-O-M-O-C-R-I-P-T-I-N-E.
6: Ty sent the 14-year-old into a lightning round.
7: Shrey, during the spell-off, you correctly spelled a total of 32 words.
6: 32 words in 90 seconds. That was seven more than his competitor.
7: And that means that Shrey, you are the two-time.
6: Hours of daily practice, he says, helped make the spell-off a no-brainer.
9: Spelling fast is what I do every day. So, you know, a spell-off just kind of came naturally, and it was just like another day of spelling for me.
6: As an eighth grader, this was Shrey's last year of eligibility. With his free time in his retirement, he says he'll work on math and tennis competitions. Amy Held, NPR News, Washington.
0: Mexico's president Claudia Sheinbaum has given away her ticket to the World Cup opening match. The first female president in Mexico's history donated her ticket to Yolette Cervantes Cuauhtemoc, a young indigenous woman from Veracruz. She was chosen for her ball handling skills in a contest. This is NPR News from Washington.
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5: Hey, Jasmine.
11: Hello.
5: Should we do the weather?
11: Yes.
5: Which one?
11: Heber Valley.
5: Okay, from the airport?
11: Yes.
5: All right, it's 50 degrees right now at the airport.
11: What?
5: Shower is likely. I'm pretty sure.
11: Yeah, unless we're catching it all.
5: It just stops right there at the edge of Park City. we got showers till 3 a.m. And possible thunderstorms in there. It's not terribly windy, so that's a good thing. Chance of precip says 90%. We're not sitting in Heber right now. It could be 100.
11: It could be raining.
5: Somebody in Heber, call me and tell me, what's your weather doing?
11: Cats and dogs.
5: Anyway, new rainfall amounts between a tenth and a quarter of an inch, unless you're under one of those thunder bumper spots.
11: Mm-hmm.
5: Okay, then that'll clock it up. So Saturday, showers with thunderstorms, possibly afternoon, high of 64. Really not much wind. So we lost that wind when the low pressure system went and moved under us. So probably that'll pick up later in the week, though.
11: Mm-hmm.
5: So chance of precip again tomorrow is also 90%, and a higher possible thunderstorm count there. Saturday night, slight chance of showers, thunders before 9 p.m., then slight chance of showers after 3 a.m. Chance of precip is only 20%. Okay. So, Sunday's a high of 71, and then Monday's a high of 78, and then Tuesday, 82.
11: Wow.
5: 84 on Wednesday, 87 on Thursday. So, it is warming up.
11: Whoop, yeah.
5: Time to put my skis back on the shelf.
11: Yeah, and put your picnic.
5: Head them out just in case.
11: Exactly. Put your picnic table and, yeah, put that out, put the skis away.
5: I literally just put my skis away like a week ago.
11: Yeah.
5: To get them out of my car to help Mixers and More move.
11: Oh, yeah.
5: So anyway. All right, folks, we got a lot of room for requests tonight. So please give me a call or a text on the following hotline. It's 435-655-8255. And that is textable because Jasmine proved it.
11: Yes, I did. You
5: tested
11: can text it.
5: The second time worked.
11: Yes.
5: So anyway, maybe try twice. I don't know because the first one didn't work. And it's still, I only have one from
11: right. Me. Yeah. No, go ahead and text it. And any song that if we have it, we'll put it on.
5: 6,500 songs. Maybe we have it.
11: Yeah, probably.
5: And if we don't, I can teach you how to get it your favorite song on this here radio station.
11: Yeah.
5: Yeah. So here we go. We're launching into the Fresh Track Friday, which is always fun.
12: 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New tracks are being added to our playlist every Friday at the top of the hour as Friday Fresh Tracks. This hour is a new song from His Golden Messenger. His Golden Messenger released his new album titled I'm People on May 1st. He describes the songs on this album as being, quote, about running towards and away from things, about reasonable and realistic hope and expectations, about having babies, getting older, love and lust and luck and music. They're songs about solitude and heartbreak and poverty of the spirit, and maybe community as some kind of antidote for these particular types of sicknesses. This track is Last Orders, and it's on His Golden Messenger's new album, and it's this hour's Fresh Track.

0: That was Peter Schilling, in case you're wondering, who did Major Tom. Cool. I have another trainee here tonight.
1: Hi, I'm Luke.
0: Luke what?
1: Luke Cass.
0: Right on. And you're up here from Salt Lake Community College, right?
1: Yes, I am.
0: This is your second time.
1: Yes.
0: And Carter Lang's second time. So I recorded a band a few years ago called Queen Adilla. Interesting name.
1: Yes.
0: And what do you know about him?
1: Well, I've seen him at Snowbird, the bass player for my band.
0: Oh, during October.

0: Yes. Fest.
1: Yeah.
0: During Oktoberfest.
1: The bass player from your band?
0: Struck up a conversation with them, and we chatted with them for over an hour.
1: Yes. It's amazing we got the recording done. This record took us 2 years to record.
0: Really?
1: That I'm about to play.
0: Really?
1: We record, and that's recording 2-3 times a week.
0: Wow.
1: For 2 years. There's more stuff on the cutting room floor than's on the album.
0: Wow.
1: And I just love... They're so creative and they're so experimental. So this is a highly experimental thing. I spent 5 hours working on just the snare drum sound.
0: Really?
1: Getting the compressor to work in reverse so it explodes off the page. So pay attention to the snare drum on this one. It was quite fun to make. There's a Chinese gong that we found. It was hanging on my wall. And they're like, oh, this has got to go on the record somewhere.
0: Nice.
1: And we found it. It's this song. So... this is a really fun album. Go out and find Queen Adela. They're a local band, and they play around. And they are the best blues rock band you'll find, period. This is called Hollow Man.

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1: All right, Jasmine, you're going to Finland pretty soon, aren't you?
2: I am, end of June. June 20th to the 30th.
1: And are you going to see a band there?
2: Yes.
1: What's the name of them?
2: Poets of the Fall. They're from Helsinki. I'm actually going to see them in Hunvinka, which is like an hour north of Helsinki. There's a stadium there for a festival.
1: Wow. And how did you find out about this band?
2: Oh, I found out about them 23 years ago through a game called Max Payne, The Fall of Max Payne. That's where their flagship song made them famous. But the song I requested tonight was actually their second song that put them on the map, not associated with any video games. It's them as themselves.
1: Okay. And that's on their second album?
2: Yes, second album.
1: Cool. What's the name of it?
2: Carnival of Rust.

0: Have you lost or found something? 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
1: Just like you. And you, who are you?
2: I'm Quentin.
1: Quentin, I have the wrong microphone up. Now I got you.
2: I'm Quentin.
1: Quentin who?
2: Robertson.
1: And where do you come from?
2: I come from Salt Lake City.
1: Salt Lake Community College, is that where I met you?
2: Yes.
1: Huh, how about that? Seems like everybody in the room. Hey, give us a lost and found, or found and lost this time.
2: Large dog, no tags, collar, found.
1: Where?
2: It was found between health department and transit center on the rail trail.
1: Okay. Get up nice and close to your mic. We like to hear you big.
2: Okay.
1: And what was, it was found and lost. What was lost?
2: Large dog. And the other one was an iPhone 13, red, black, lost while biking. And that was also found between the health department and transit center on the rail trail, and it's still lost.
1: Oh, okay. All right, so if you've lost or found either of those items, call me here at the station, and I can hook you up with the appropriate number. That hotline is 435-655-8255. Fun fact, that's also the request line. And you don't even have to talk to me. You just have to text it, and it pops up on my screen here on the left. Pretty cool. So, anyway, give me those requests. They'll be going into the 9 o'clock hour because this one is kind of full. All right, we're going to move on. A couple announcements with the Egyptian Theater and then Cowdpie.
3: 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Keller built his reputation initially on his engaging live performances, no two of which are ever alike. 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For more information, you can go online to parkcityshows.com or call the box office at 855-745-SHOW. 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
4: Live from NPR News in Washington, I'm Dan Runman. A federal judge has reopened President Trump's lawsuit against the IRS over a 2019 leak of his tax returns. The president last week dropped that suit and in favor of a settlement that, among other things, created a fund to compensate individuals he argues were wrongly targeted by a weaponized judicial system. NPR's Elena Moore reports.
5: Trump sued the IRS for $10 billion back in February. Then, earlier this month, after the federal judge overseeing the case questioned its merits, he dropped it. Instead, the administration announced a settlement in which the Justice Department would start a, quote, anti-weaponization fund of nearly $1.8 billion, sparking concerns from Democratic lawmakers and others that payments could be awarded to January 6th defendants. The terms drew scrutiny from a bipartisan group of 35 former judges. And now, in a major setback for Trump, the federal judge has reopened the case, giving Trump's attorneys until June 12th to file a written response to claims that the dismissal was, quote, premised on deception. Elena Moore, NPR News.
4: President Trump Friday issued an executive order aimed at once again trying to revamp the number of routine childhood vaccinations. NPR's Rob Stein has the story.
6: The order directs the Centers for Disease Control and Prevention to review the vaccines routinely recommended to protect children against diseases like measles, mumps, and whooping cough, and align the so-called childhood vaccine schedule with a recent federal scientific assessment that found the U.S. recommends more vaccines than other peer nations. The order comes after a federal judge blocked the administration's last attempt to reduce the number of federally recommended childhood vaccines from 17 to 11. That change was condemned by major medical groups and many leading infectious disease and public health experts. Rob Stein, NPR News.
4: Major stock indexes closed higher Friday, NPR's Rafael Nam reports.
7: Despite the economic concerns created by the war with Iran, stock indexes have been hitting records this month, with the Nasdaq up 8% in May. That's because investors believe the war will end sooner rather than later. Oil prices, for example, have fallen sharply this month. But it's also that company earnings have been decent, and consumer spending has held up better than expected, despite the high gas prices, in part because of tax refunds. The issue here, though, is that even if the war ends, gas prices will take a while to return to levels from before the U.S. and Israel attacked Iran. So the inflation risks to the U.S. economy are far from over. Rafael Nam, NPR News.
4: Stock indexes closed higher on Wall Street, adding to the all-time highs setting a day earlier. The S&P and the Nasdaq added points. 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Ebola is a very deadly disease, killing about half of the people it impacts. The current outbreak in Central Africa has already killed more than 220 people. But as NPR's Jonathan Lambert reports, the high death rate depends on the kind of care the patients receive.
8: Early symptoms of Ebola include fever and malaise. Eventually, patients experience extreme vomiting and diarrhea, and losing all those fluids can kill them. Healthcare workers try to save patients by replacing these fluids through IV, for instance. But that can be hard in low-resource settings, says Craig Spencer, a physician at Brown University. He treated Ebola patients in Guinea in 2014 and was hospitalized for the disease in the U.S.
9: In Guinea, I was taking care of 30 to 40 patients at any time. In the U.S., there were probably 30 to 40 providers on call any time just to take care of me.
8: He says that difference in care is likely why the vast majority of Ebola patients treated in the U.S. survive and so many in African countries die. Jonathan Lambert, NPR News.
4: The NTSB is now taking the lead on the investigation into a Friday morning deadly bus crash on Interstate 95 south of Washington, D.C. The crash left five people dead and at least 34 others were injured. A federal judge in Washington says President Trump's name must be removed from the Kennedy Center, and the board that made the change acted illegally. The judge, Christopher Cooper, also blocked the board from temporarily closing the Art Center for what Trump said was a much-needed two-year renovation. The Kennedy Center now has a deadline of June the 12th to change the name. This is NPR.
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11: 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I'm Christy Dillaway, bringing you your fresh track for this hour. This is a brand new song that we're adding to the playlist, and I get to introduce it to you as your Friday fresh track. This is from White Denim. White Denim's new album is titled 13, and it's described as an incandescent, groove-heavy alchemy of rock, funk, dub, and soul. White Denim's band leader, James Petrali, has said he views the number 13 through the lens of numerology as a symbol of independence and creativity, but also of chaos and misfortune. So from the new album 13 is Time, Time, new from White Denim.

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1: Quentin.
2: Lucas.
0: And you're from where?
2: Salt Lake Community College.
1: Salt Lake Community College.
0: Huh, it's the gang tonight. Hey, what's the next song we're going to play?
2: Karma Police by Radiohead.
0: Why'd you pick that?
2: You know, I've been getting into Radiohead recently through my band.
0: Mm-hmm.
2: And
0: what's the name of your band?
2: May She Rain.
0: May She Rain. Where do you play?
2: Right now, we don't have any gigs, but we're working on booking some right now.
0: All right, well, you'll keep us informed, right?
2: Absolutely.
0: Cool. All right. Do you like Radiohead?
1: Yes, I do.
0: Oh, so you're a fan. Who picked this song, by the way?
1: It was Luke.
0: Ah, okay. Yes. All right, Karma Police, here we go. You know who else loves Radiohead?
2: Who?
0: Your teacher, Matt.
2: All right.
0: There you go.

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1: Just like you. And you. Who are you?
2: I'm Quentin.
1: Oh, again?
2: Yeah.
1: Huh.
2: I haven't left yet.
1: Huh. Well, give us a Lost and Found.
2: A black and white English setter named Breeze, which is 40 pounds, was lost at the trail side. A earpod charger, which was found at the spin cycle.
1: Hmm. Okay. Where's the spin cycle? I've heard of it before, but I haven't been there. Anyway, if you found or lost any of these items, please give us a call here at the station. That number is 435-655-8255. We got Michael Fronte coming up.
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You're tuned in to Late Night Jazz on KPCW Park City. We've got a hand-picked mix of eclectic jazz to carry you through until midnight. Thanks to Rich Rector for curating so much of what you'll hear tonight. Let's get the music going.

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2: 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This is Late Night Jazz on KPCW Park City. Tonight's mix is handpicked to guide you through the late hours, one track at a time. Stay close. 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

that.

0: Yes, indeed.
1: Yes, sir. Yeah.
0: Right on.
1: As long as it is, man.
0: That's in there.
1: Let's go back over here.

You're wrapping up Late Night Jazz with us here on KPCW Park City. Thanks for joining us tonight. We'll be back with more music tomorrow. Rest well and join us again for more music then.

0: Utah elections officials found 52 confirmed and probable non-citizens. According to data published Wednesday, that number includes two probable non-citizens who registered to vote in Wasatch County. Those two people will have 30 days to provide proof of citizenship before being removed from voter rolls.
1: They have never voted in the county.
0: That's Wasatch County Clerk Auditor Joey Granger. Data shows one person is part of the Deferred Action for Childhood Arrivals program. The other has permanent residency status. No voters were flagged as non-citizens in Summit County. Statewide, the Lieutenant Governor's audit also found about 5,000 people whom it couldn't confirm as U.S. citizens. Those voters will be notified and must submit proof of citizenship to remain registered. Interim Summit County Clerk Melina Stevens explains.
2: People don't respond doesn't mean that they're not a citizen. It means that we as government cannot verify that they are a citizen. If that is the case, then they would be removed from the voter rolls. If they were a citizen and wanted to vote in the future, they would have to provide that documentation and re-register to vote.
0: Utahns were not always required to submit a driver's license or social security number to register to vote. That means voters who registered over 20 years ago may fall into the unconfirmed category. About 0.08% of voters in Summit County and 0.12% of voters in Wasatch County will need to confirm their citizenship. If they don't, they will only receive federal ballots starting in November. In the 2024 general election, there were about 22,000 registered voters in Wasatch County and a little under 30,000 voters in Summit County. Granger says voters should feel confident in Utah's election integrity.
1: We are diligent with our voter rolls. We are checking and we're auditing and, you know, we are keeping up with all the things that our citizens have concerns about.
0: To read more about the findings of the Lieutenant Governor's audit, visit kpcw.org. Grace Dorfler, KPCW News.
3: A man found dead in Browns Canyon may have been murdered on the Wasatch Front, so why is Summit County prosecuting his alleged killers? KPCW's Connor Thomas has more on that.
4: A Midvale woman and her boyfriend are accused of killing the woman's husband, then driving up from Salt Lake County to dump his body in Browns Canyon this spring. The Summit County Attorney's Office charged them both with murder in April. But on the heels of the high-profile Corey Richens trial, which required millions in county resources, a longtime county council member is asking whether local taxpayers should foot the bill. Roger Armstrong raised the issue at the council's May 6th meeting, noting that as a first-class county, Salt Lake is more populous and its budget is bigger. With 43,000 people, Summit County is a third-class county.
5: Why is a third-class county covering a first-class county murder with our third-class county budget?
4: Summit County Attorney Margaret Olson says the reason her office took the case is because the Summit County Sheriff's Office investigated.
6: When a case involves multiple offenses occurring in multiple counties, the prosecutor's office that has a habitual working relationship with the law enforcement agency that investigated the case most often prosecutes that case. Utah law provides for this practice because it best serves the interests of justice.
4: If the cases go to trial, it's likely prosecutors will call Summit County deputies as witnesses. The two people accused in the Browns Canyon case can't afford their own attorneys, so Summit County is paying their public defenders. Summit County is a financial supporter of KPCW. Connor Thomas, KPCW News.
3: A resident of the Canyon Creek Club condos helped Summit County deputies arrest a man suspected of assault on Thursday. A 911 caller told Summit County Sheriff's Office a man was threatening others with scissors at a Snyderville Basin condominium complex Thursday afternoon. Sheriff's spokesperson Skylar Talbot says the 35-year-old ran when deputies arrived around 5 p.m. The man tried to get in various units to get away, Talbot said. Authorities hit the suspect with multiple beanbag rounds before he got into a third-floor condo and climbed down to a balcony on the second floor. That person was home and armed. They held the fleeing suspect at gunpoint until deputies arrived and took the man into custody. The suspect was treated for beanbag-related injuries before he was booked into the Summit County Jail. The man had not been charged as of Friday afternoon. Talbot says the 911 call stemmed from a domestic dispute involving others in a nearby condo. Park City athletes will have new soccer fields, baseball, softball, and football fields all to play on by fall. KPCW's Christine Weller has more on Park City School District Athletics Master Plan Progress.
7: Park City School District's Athletics Master Plan will be

0: be substantially completed by early August. Construction began in summer of 2025. The project includes two soccer fields, 8 tennis courts, and a softball and baseball field where Treasure Mountain Junior High previously stood. The Dozier football field west of Park City High School is also getting a revamp with a new track, turf, and concessions building. Project manager J.D. Simmons told the District Board of Education May 19th that the softball, baseball, and soccer fields will likely be playable by the end of July. Superintendent Lindsay Huntsman said the Dozier football field will also be ready in the fall.
1: In the event we run into some unforeseen items that need attention, there will be some cosmetic cleanup and landscaping that will continue beyond August. But we're optimistic that the athletic fields will be complete at Dozier.
0: Work on the tennis courts is tentatively scheduled to start mid-July, Simmons said. Dewatering work is also ongoing on the Treasure Mountain side. The district ran into problems after its contractor illegally dumped water in October 2025. Groundwater was then kept on site in storage tanks until March, when the district's contractor secured the correct permit. Huntsman said the water removal process is almost finished. Leftover sediment that was in the storage tanks is being handled separately. Christine Weller, KPCW News.
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3: The Utah Department of Transportation will be busy across the Wasatch Back this summer with projects in Park City, the Snyderville Basin, and across Wasatch County. One of those projects will preserve the lifespan of one of Park City's busiest roads. UDOT spokesperson Nick Naylor says the State Route 224 project will improve roads from the Marsac Roundabout to State Route 248.
4: Hopefully extend the lifespan of SR 224, and we'll upgrade sidewalk crossings to ADA standards, which is huge for accessibility and enhance pedestrian safety. We're working with the community right now to minimize disruption because summer months, people are getting out, especially in that area.
3: Naylor reminds drivers to slow down in construction zones and to plan ahead for delays. 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A former Oregon Sheriff's Deputy and State Police Officer is the latest candidate for Wasatch County Sheriff. KPCW's Connor Thomas reports he's not affiliated with a political party and will face the winner of the June Republican primary.
5: Paul Moore believes he's the oldest ever graduate of police officer standards and training, having graduated from Utah's law enforcement school on May 14th. That made the 64-year-old eligible to run for Wasatch County Sheriff, and he filed as an unaffiliated candidate 1 week later.
6: A sheriff is beholden to the citizens in the county, not a political party or special interest or anything else. They elect him, and the sheriff is accountable to the citizens and should equally and fairly represent citizens.
5: And although he's new to Utah, Moore is not new to law enforcement. He ran unsuccessfully for Clackamas County Sheriff in Oregon 2 years ago. Before that, he was a U.S. Marine and a sheriff's deputy and state trooper in Oregon. He has served as armed security for dignitaries and celebrities alike, including for the U.S. Department of State. Moore's priority, he says, is for ordinary citizens to feel safe.
6: The ability to have goals and reach those goals is critical. Leadership by example is also critical.
5: Moore will face the winner of the June 23rd Republican primary on the November ballot. Incumbent Wasatch County Sheriff Jared Rigby is running against Jeremy Hales, the Director of Emergency Management at the Wasatch County Sheriff's Office. No Democrats are running. KPCW's Grace Dorfler contributed to this report. Connor Thomas, KPCW News.
3: With tears, applause, a rowdy rendition of the fight song, and a few backflips, Wasatch High School seniors collected their diplomas on Thursday. KPCW's Grace Dorfler was there.
7: Emotions ran high Thursday night as more than 600 Wasatch High School students became alumni. Tian Holbrook reminded her classmates this year was the last time all the Valley's seniors would graduate from a single high school.
8: We are the last graduating class of Wasatch High School as it is now. Before it becomes something new, something great, something split, and something different. which means we don't just leave with memories, we leave with a legacy.
7: Next year's split into two high schools was front of mind for Principal Ryan Bishop, too. He got emotional as he addressed the graduates.
9: You are closing the chapter of something truly unique. Class of 2026, wherever life takes you, you will always be a part of Wasatch, and Wasatch will always be a part of you.
7: The alumni will now scatter far and wide to jobs, church missions, college, and more. Senior Jared Crew Baxter received this year's Corey Hanks Perseverance Scholarship from the school board. School board member Brad Ellert presented Baxter with the award.
10: Crew has faced challenges during his years at Wasatch High School that required real courage. He kept showing up. He kept trying. He made choices most people never saw. Choices to begin again. Choices to persevere. Choices to believe there is still something ahead, even when the path was not easy. I know that he will honor his brother Caden and his family by serving others and making a meaningful difference.
7: He will study civil engineering at the Colorado School of Mines this fall. Mateo Willis is getting ready to serve a mission for the Church of Jesus Christ of Latter-day Saints.
11: I'll be going to Rome, Italy, and then after my mission, I will go attend BYU and study finance.
7: Friends Mina Shee and Aaliyah Christensen will remain classmates. Both are heading to Utah State University. Christensen reflected on how she changed during high school.
12: By the end of high school, I became a lot more confident in myself and just a lot more proud in myself and a lot more proud in all my friends.
7: The class of 2026 includes 67 students who maintained a 4.0 GPA and 166 students who earned the Utah Seal of Biliteracy in Spanish, French, American Sign Language, Swedish, or German. Grace Dorfler, KPCW News.
3: Silver Summit Academy bid farewell to the class of 2026 on Thursday as well. KPCW's Christine Weller reports the non-traditional Summit County Public School helped one senior chase her hockey dreams.
0: The 15 students in Silver Summit Academy's class of 2026 graduated in front of friends and family May 28th. The intimate ceremony and promontory at the Nicolaus Painted Valley Golf Course building was filled with laughter, tears, and celebrations. Silver Summit is a non-traditional public school in the South Summit School District. It combines face-to-face and online learning, serving 6th through 12th grade. Graduate Morgan Vesco said the school's format, which features 4 days of class time and free Fridays to catch up on missing work, allowed her to pursue other aspirations, like hockey.
13: That has been amazing with my travel schedule. With hockey, at the level I play, I travel a lot. Like, I'm gone like twice a month, and doing that as an athlete and a full-time student is a lot.
0: Vesco first stepped on the ice when she was 5 years old, immediately hooked by the speed and adrenaline of hockey. She started out with the Park City Ice Miners and then joined the Utah Lady Grizzlies. One of Vesco's career highlights came during this season's last tournament in California. One of her Grizzlies teammates was injured in the semifinals. Vesco said the group, more like family than a team, wanted to round out the season with a championship win, and they did.
13: There was a shift, and it wasn't of like, we didn't think we could do this, it was, we have to do this for her.
0: Silver Summit's small class sizes mean students and teachers are also tight-knit. During a joint graduation speech, Vesco and classmate Alexandra Ward reflected on growing up together. Many went from learning hot glue gun safety to toiling over missing assignments senior year. The pair thanked their teachers and wished their fellow grads the best as they enter the adult world.
14: As we move forward into uncharted territory, we have confidence that the lessons we've learned and the relationships we've built will inspire us to achieve great things and make a positive impact in the world.
0: Vesco will play NCAA Division III hockey at Rhode Island's Roger Williams University in the fall. Christine Weller, KPCW News.
3: A new trail in Wasatch County honors the memory and influence of two Heber Valley residents who died in a car crash. The new 1.5-mile JR Memorial Trail looks over the Jordan L Reservoir in the Coyote Loop Trail System outside of Heber. The trail is dedicated to Jason and Rebecca Howell, who were killed in a Hawaii car crash in 2022. The couple left behind four children. Three were part of the Wasatch Mountain Bike Team. With the team's help, the Wasatch Trails Foundation completed the final section of the trail in May. Foundation Treasurer Mike Rosberger Rosberg says it is now open for bikers and hikers.
15: We just had our Wasatch High School mountain bike team. We had 50 of them out Saturday, finishing the smoothing all the corners, cutting all the little roots off of it. So it's all buffed out and riding really nice right now.
3: This summer, the Wasatch Trails Foundation is rolling out new trails for hikers and bikers throughout the county, including a new connection trail from Bonanza Flat to the Wasatch Over Wasatch, or WOW Trail. News time is 7:34.
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3: Park City resident Jen Drummond is one mountain away from becoming the first woman to climb the tallest and second tallest mountains on every continent. One of her children will join her when she attempts the feat in June. KPCW's Leslie Thatcher has more.
17: The only thing standing between Jen Drummond and her goal is a 20,310-foot climb to the summit of Denali, North America's tallest peak. The mountain is federally designated as Mount McKinley. Drummond and her 16-year-old son, Jacob Hokanson, leave Park City for Alaska on June 6th to attempt the climb. It'll be Drummond's second try after last year's expedition was cut short when her guide became ill.
18: We're hoping the weather aligns. It could be as short as 14 days. If the weather throws something at us, it could be as long as 28.
17: While three of her five teenage sons recently climbed Mont Blanc with her, only Jacob will be joining her on Denali.
19: I'm going to be there for when my mom gets that world record, which I thought would be really cool. Especially after Mont Blanc, I definitely had like a different perspective on mountains, and I kind of understand why my mom likes them so much.
17: Jacob says he's been preparing for the climb under his mom's guidance with endurance walkouts and weighted hikes. After climbing Mont Blanc with his mom, 18-year-old Joe says the experience gave him a new appreciation for the risks and rewards of mountaineering.
20: She's crazy. It really brought like a realness to what she does and the risk that can occur. And doing real hard things with your family or the people you care about is like what truly gets you guys to build a connection.
17: For those who want to follow along, Drummond and Hokanson will be wearing tracking devices and sharing daily updates from their Denali climb. Leslie Thatcher, KPCW News.
3: Wasatch County hikers and bikers can enjoy fresh additions to the trail network this summer. KPCW's Grace Dorfler reports a new pump track and added trails in Wasatch Mountain State Park are on deck.
7: The Wasatch Trails Foundation is rolling out new options for hikers and bikers this season. Among the nonprofit's most popular trails is the Wasatch Over Wasatch, or WOW Trail, which begins at the top of Pine Canyon Road near Guardsman Pass, then drops down the mountain over about 11 miles and 2,500 feet of elevation. Mike Rosberg is on the board of the foundation and says a new connection from Bonanza Flat to WOW opens the first week of June.
15: There's a new trail called WOWZA, and it heads south from the southern edge of the Bonanza Flat area and connects onto the top section of the WOW Trail.
7: The 5-mile trail connects the existing Bonanza Loop Trail to WOW, creating an official single track link between Summit and Wasatch counties.
15: You can ride from Park City to Heber all on dirt, and it's a fantastic trail.
7: Rosberg says the trail is well suited to stand alone or to be part of a longer ride. For bikers who prefer to test their skills on pavement, the Wasatch Trails Foundation is opening a new asphalt pump track at Southfield Park in Heber City. The grand opening celebration will include food trucks, music, and a bike giveaway. Festivities begin at 5 p.m. Friday. Grace Dorfler, KPCW News.
3: And miniature golf is coming to Main Street in Camas this summer. KPCW's Connor Thomas reports Mirror Lake Diner's owner bought the lot next door.
5: Construction on an 18-hole mini golf course will start this summer on the empty lot next to Mirror Lake Diner at 55 South Main Street. Diner owner Gabe Morin bought the one-acre lot in December.
21: There's nothing like this around, and I think it'll be great for the community to have, hey, let's go play some putt-putt, you know?
5: Mini golf wasn't Morin's first plan for the land. Initially, he wanted to address the tricky parking situation during peak brunch hours.
21: For 13 years, I've been staring at this property going, this is the solution to our problems. We can expand our patio. We can expand a restaurant. We can have a big wraparound parking lot.
5: The diner itself is 80 years old, so Morin says bringing it up to code in a renovation or expansion was cost prohibitive.
1: And I was open to suggestions, but mini golf's fun. Everyone loves mini golf.
5: The Camas City Planning Commission gave its blessing May 5th. The next step is getting permits for the parking lot entrance off State Route 32. Morin says the process will take longer than originally expected, which pushes back opening day.
1: If we're golfing by Labor Day, I'm going to be thrilled. And my goal was 4th of July. So that's the reality of permits and all that stuff.
5: Cars will come in between the existing diner building and the future concessions building and park beside the diner and patio. The course will wrap around the rear and south side of the property. There will be fences for privacy and to stop errant golf balls. Shrubs, rocks, and trees will make up most of the landscaping. Connor Thomas, KPCW News.
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3: 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Do want to remind folks, lots of rain in the area. I am not seeing any incidents or accidents in our immediate area, but if you're down in the Salt Lake Valley, I'm just looking at the I-15 corridor right now, and there is about 14 accidents currently being reported. So if you're out and about today, please respect those roadways. Hopefully things will be clearing out later this afternoon. Well, that'll do it for local news for this 7 o'clock hour. Stay tuned. 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
23: This is Weekend Edition from NPR News. I'm Scott Simon. The biggest hit on Broadway today may be a show that is 77 years old. The latest production of Arthur Miller's Death of a Salesman has received 9 Tony nominations, including for Nathan Lane for Best Leading Actor as Willie Loman, the salesman who is way out there in the blue riding on a smile and a shoeshine. And as his wife, Linda Loman, nominated for Best Feature Actress, is Laurie Metcalf.
24: And if only Biff would take this house and raise a family. Goodbye, I'm late.
25: Oh, no, wait. Oh, I forgot. No, you're supposed to meet him for dinner.
24: Me?
25: At Frank's Chop House on 48th near 6th Avenue.
24: Is that so? How about you?
25: No, it's just the three of you. They want to blow you to a big meal.
24: Don't say. Who thought of that?
25: Biff.
23: And Laurie Metcalf, the Tony and Emmy-winning actress, joins us in our studios in New York. Thank you so much for being with us.
26: Of course. My pleasure.
23: Is it intimidating to do a play so many people know and so many great actors and actresses have done before?
26: Yes. What helps me is that I have not seen it performed on stage before, on purpose.
23: On purpose because... Yeah.
26: Well, it's a bucket list role. And I didn't want to have somebody else's performance in mind. So anybody that I had seen at whatever age that I was would have stuck in my mind, I'm sure. But yes, everybody, you know, if they're not that hooked into the play itself, they've probably read it in high school. So I keep forgetting 77 years ago how shocking parts of this play would have been to those audiences.
23: Linda loves Willie unreservedly. She is his most ardent defender.
26: Yes.
23: Does he deserve that?
26: Well, she defends him to a fault, clearly. She is very protective of him in the state that he's in and tries to hide it from the boys as long as she can. I try to go in making her not just the protector, or the enabler of lies that go on in the house, but also as a 50-50 partner with Willie. Mm-hmm. She has truly all the receipts, and she's keeping everything running. But there's a little moment that when we share that we have the mortgage paid off, you know, they basically shake hands on it.
23: Linda, you speak what is, I think, about the most oft-quoted line of the play. And one of the most quoted lines in American theater, attention must be paid.
25: I don't say he's a great man. Willie Loman never made a lot of money. His name was never in the paper. And he isn't the finest character that ever lived. But he's a human being, and a terrible thing is happening to him. So attention must be paid. He's not to be allowed to fall into his grave like an old dog. Attention, attention must finally be paid.
23: Is it intimidating to know that that's your line?
26: Yes. Yes, every night I know it's coming up and it's going to be out of my mouth in about 3 seconds, and there it is, and it went by, and now we're past. Attention must be paid. If you had asked me what I would have predicted would be one of the famous line, it would not have been that. Mm. But I don't try to do something different with it just to be different.
23: Mm-hmm.
26: I try to use it in the same way as the lines leading up to it and the lines leading out of it, as a part of the bigger idea, even though I know people, as soon as they hear it, perk up and say, oh, that's that line.
23: It's irresistible to note that you and Nathan Lane are probably best noted for comedy.
26: Yeah.
23: Do you ever look at each other and say, boy, when this is over, I want to make people
26: I
23: laugh?
26: I do want to do. I do want a comedy and to do a comedy again, and I'd love to do it with him. We have a couple of moments that there are some laughs sprinkled throughout this. There are. But it's not like really fun. You know, we don't get to tear it up together.
23: You grew up in Edwardsville, Illinois. Uh-huh. I've read you initially majored in German at Illinois State University. How did you get to the theater?
26: Well, I saw that if I didn't want to be a translator, that was pretty much a dead end for me. But there was something about translating that I was attracted to, and just language itself.
23: Mm-hmm.
26: I met up with the other students that started Steppenwolf 50 years ago now.
23: This is John Malkovich, Jeff Perry, Gary Sinise.
26: Terry Kinney. So that is the only reason I ended up majoring in theater, was because I was able to graduate a semester early and then run back and be with them up in Highland Park, where we were, you know, starting to...
23: Suburb of Chicago, where you started Steppenwolf Theater.
26: Starting to act out of a little 88-seat church basement. And I also dabbled in anthropology a little bit.
23: Mm-hmm.
26: So in hindsight, I do like to think that acting brought both those things together in a way, language and then the study of behavior. And I became my own chimp. To study.
23: Oh, all right. I have to ask, John Malkovich, I mean, Gary Sinise, we ran through all the... What was in the water there in Normal, Illinois?
26: Boy, if we knew. It's one of those lightning in a bottle times. I think we all shared a sense of humor. That's definitely sure. We did share a work ethic. We all wanted to either make each other laugh or cry. We were having a lot of fun. It was a bit of a Peyton Place. Everybody was seeing everybody else. So it was very combustible, but we could put everything aside and make it all about the work. The problem was finding plays that we could do that had, you know, 7 23-year-olds in there. They're few and far between.
23: Doing Death of a Salesman in 2026, what do you notice and appreciate about what Arthur Miller wrote back in 1949?
26: I just see the struggle that the family is going through economically, and a man whose job is being phased out. All the delusion that goes with someone who is brought up to never show a certain side of yourself, and that he's passing this down to his kids. The kids' happies takeaway at Willie's death is that he's going to show his death was not in vain, and he's going to come out number one man. And he has been taught that you get that either by cheating, lying, embellishing, however you can. And Willie also, it's that gnawing sorrow that a lot of people have now, like, where did I go wrong? What did I do wrong? I did everything right. Somebody explain it to me.
23: So can you end a performance and just be done with it that night?
26: I can.
23: Okay, because when my family and I saw the play, we couldn't.
26: What does stay with me, though, it's a tense play to be in. I've never learned how to deal with it otherwise than to basically hold my breath and clench my shoulders. This show makes me very achy, for real. And, you know, I come back refreshed on a Tuesday, and by Wednesday matinee, oh, it's back in the body again. There's a toll it takes. It's strange, and God knows what the emotional toll is taking. But it's a hell of a story to tell.
23: Laurie Metcalf, she stars alongside Nathan Lane in the current Broadway revival of Arthur Miller's Death of a Salesman at the Winter Garden Theater. Thank you so much for being with us.
26: Thank you. Pleasure being here.
23: St. Harrison says that, for him, dating isn't easy these days.
4: People just think they have endless options. And they don't.
23: Ghosted is the name of the English musician's new EP, which he says was inspired by a situation in which somebody led him on. On this EP, St. Harrison taps into the rawness and sound of classic soul.

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2: 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Thanks for joining us this morning for the KPCW Weekend Report. I'm Bill Skinner, your host this morning on this rainy Saturday morning. Rain expected to continue at least through the morning and actually probably likely into the afternoon hours as well before things start tapering off. 60 for our high today in Park City, 66 in the Heber Valley. Well, taking a look at our week in local news, the Republican candidates for Wasatch County Sheriff shared their platforms with more than 200 people at a forum on Wednesday night. KPCW's Grace Dorfler has details ahead of the primary.
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0: Recently, the Summit County Attorney's Office confirmed it's investigating Rigby for alleged felony obstruction of justice. Rigby said investigators have repeatedly found no wrongdoing.
1: That's how all of these four of the five investigations are. The fifth one will end up the same way.
0: More information about each investigation and its findings is available at kpcw.org. Hales said the investigations have sparked concerns among residents.
2: What I'm going to do if elected sheriff is I'm going to be open and transparent with you.
0: The candidates also answered questions about immigration enforcement, artificial intelligence, handling growth, and more. A full recording of the forum is available at kpcw.org. The primary election is June 23rd. Former Republican candidate Eric Maynard withdrew from the race May 27th. His name appears on the ballot, but votes cast for him will not be counted. Whoever wins the primary will face Paul Moore, a newly declared candidate who's not affiliated with a party, in the November general election. Grace Dorfler, KPCW News.
3: Park City Mountain finally has the necessary approvals to upgrade its Silver Load, Eagle, and Eaglet chairlifts. KPCW's Christine Weller reports Olympians and resort partners all turned out for the much-awaited Planning Commission vote.
4: The Park City Planning Commission voted Wednesday to let Park City Mountain move forward with upgrades to two chairlifts that provide crucial mountain connections. Commissioners voted 5-0 to advance the plan, ending a years-long tug-of-war. Adam Strawn, a former attorney for the resort who joined the board this year, recused himself from the vote. The Silver Load Express will expand from a 6-passenger detachable lift to an 8-passenger detachable lift. The 30-year-old Eagle and Eaglet chairlifts will be replaced with a 6-passenger detachable chairlift and mid-mountain station. Nearly 40 locals showed up to comment on the two proposals, all but one voicing total support. Frody Jensen brought his carrying capacity and trail crowding concerns to the commission for the second time Wednesday. He supports improvements, but said capacity data is required for approval and offered the commission documents he believes prove it.
5: This testimony establishes a consistent, recurring pattern of severe trail overcrowding, high-speed merging bottlenecks, and collisions on the exact runs served by the proposed lifts.
4: Commissioner John Frontero voiced similar concerns and was hesitant to vote in favor. Comfortable Carrying Capacity, or CCC, was at the heart of public concern when the same proposals were before the commission 4 years ago. At the time, the upgrade application was submitted under an administrative process that required the information and gave the city's planning director the final say. Those plans stalled in 2022 after four locals contested the approval in court. After Utah's Court of Appeals ruled in favor of locals in 2025, Park City Mountain brought the upgrades back to the Planning Commission under a different set of rules. Frontero was persuaded to vote yes after City Attorney Mark Harrington said the current conditional use permit applications don't require CCC data. Commissioners also considered feedback from locals. Resident Janine Troilo said she's confident Park City Mountain can manage any increased traffic.
6: I believe fully in PCMR's ability to manage and operate the lifts and, you know, move the people around as needed with ski patrol, safety, and lift operations.
4: A handful of Olympians and ski industry professionals also voiced support, including two-time Olympic gold medalist Ted Ligety. Representatives from the National Ability Center, Park City Ski and Snowboard, and Ski Utah also supported the proposals. Christine Weller, KPCW News.
3: Colville was one of 19 Utah cities and counties to start a statewide renewable energy program. Now it's one of three to opt out at the 11th hour. KPCW's Connor Thomas reports.
7: In a 3-2 vote, the Colville City Council decided to leave the Community Clean Energy Program Tuesday. The town's mining heritage didn't drive the decision so much as concerns over program design. If Colville had joined, all Rocky Mountain Power customers would be automatically enrolled. Individual customers would be responsible for opting out. The program adds $4 to Rocky Mountain residential customers' energy bills, an estimated 5% charge for businesses. Utah law requires the money to fund large-scale renewable energy infrastructure. Colville is now one of three cities to vote to leave the Community Clean Energy Program. The Utah legislature created the initiative in 2019 so the state could work with Rocky Mountain Power to tap sources such as solar, wind, nuclear, or geothermal. State utility regulators finally gave it

0: the go-ahead in March, and 19 cities and counties have until June 2nd to decide to join. In addition to Colville, Kearns and Cottonwood Heights have decided against it. Unincorporated Summit County, Park City, Francis, and Oakley said yes. Midvale city leaders are scheduled to vote next Tuesday. Summit County Sustainability Director Emily Quinton says Kearns may hold a special city council meeting to reconsider its vote. Connor Thomas, KPCW News.
1: Park City residents can learn more about the town's spring projects on Tuesday, June 2nd. The city's spring projects open house will allow locals to talk to city teams about project updates and plans. Projects include the Bonanza Park 5-acre site, Park City Mark Pool upgrades, the community center in City Park, and plans for the new senior center. Leaders from transportation planning and engineering, trails, and High Valley Transit also share updates at the open house. It runs from 5:30 to 7 p.m. on the Park City Library patio. Refreshments from Lucky One's Coffee will be served. We'll be right back with more news after this.
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1: The former chair of Wasatch County's Republican Party has pleaded not guilty to aggravated child abuse. KPCW's Grace Dorfler reports David Nephi Johnson will stand trial in November.
3: 54-year-old David Nephi Johnson was charged with aggravated child abuse, a first-degree felony, in February. The Heber resident was charged after a 16-year-old relative alleged Johnson had abused them. The allegations are tied to a Division of Child and Family Services report, which states that in January, Johnson held his alleged victim's head under run-in water in a bathroom sink. The teen told an investigator they couldn't breathe for 20 to 30 seconds. Johnson was elected chair of the Wasatch County Republican Party in May 2025. His name and photograph were removed from the party's website when charges were filed. He appeared in 4th District Court for a pretrial conference Wednesday, where he entered a plea of not guilty. His plea followed testimony from a Heber City police detective who worked with DCFS to investigate the abuse allegations. Prosecutors also submitted a written statement from the alleged victim. Judge Jennifer Mabee said the case met the standards to go to trial.
4: I do find that the state has met its burden of showing probable cause as to the charge that has been filed against Mr. Johnson.
3: A 3-day jury trial is scheduled for November. Grace Dorfler, KPCW News.
1: Moose and their young have recently become more frequent visitors in Park City neighborhoods. Now wildlife officials are reminding residents to give them space. Utah is home to nearly 3,000 moose. The Utah Division of Wildlife Resources says drought conditions this year could push the animals into lower elevations to find food and water. Adult moose weigh up to 1,000 pounds and can be dangerous if they feel threatened. The Utah Division of Wildlife Resources reports more people are injured by moose than by bears in parts of the U.S. each year. Female moose are especially defensive in May and June when they have calves. Bull moose become more territorial and aggressive during the fall breeding season in September. If residents encounter a moose, the DWR says to give the animal plenty of space and never approach or feed them. Keep dogs leashed and under control at all times. It is against the law to allow dogs to chase or harass protected wildlife like moose, deer, and elk. If a moose charges, wildlife experts say to hide behind something solid like a tree or get inside a vehicle or building. Moose are commonly found in the foothill areas. Residents should only report the animal if it is within city limits or heavily populated areas so the DWR can relocate it. More wildlife safety tips are available in this story at kpcw.org. And a Summit County tax policy that should help homeowners isn't reaching some who need it most. KPCW's Connor Thomas reports property tax bills for dozens of affordable homes are double what they should be.
0: About 1 year ago, Silver Creek Village resident Danny Guanipa went before the Summit County Council to ask for a tax break. Hidden in his affordable condo's mortgage, the bus driver discovered a property tax bill twice as high as he expected. The problem was Guanipa was not listed as a full-time primary resident in Summit County tax records. That's despite the fact that only full-timers qualify to buy an affordable home.
5: It's affordable housing, so if that was like non-primary resident, I wouldn't get the loan.
0: The Utah Constitution entitles every Utah homeowner to a 45% property tax discount if they live in their home full time. But in Summit County, it's the responsibility of homeowners to apply for that discount at the assessor's office. The county council denied Guanipa's appeal because he failed to do that, and he's not alone. According to assessor Stephanie Pace, 16% of the roughly 500 affordable homes countywide were classified as secondary as of February. Guanipa's mortgage lender, Ian Poor, dug into the issue after his client lost out on $818. He found the stakes for others are much higher.
6: For one homeowner, it was upwards of $15,000 going back to, I think, 2010.
0: Another Silver Creek Village resident, Molly Segru, she's been paying $1,200 in property taxes for years instead of $600.
7: I'm a nurse. I find it kind of hard living in Park City to, like, contribute a ton to my savings, so any little bit helps.
0: Guanipa's experience sparked a months-long policy debate last year. In August, the nascent Summit County Housing Authority voted to increase education, not change the tax policy. Information on how to apply for the discount by November 30th is available at kpcw.org, as is more information on the policy debate. Connor Thomas, KPCW News.
1: Middle school students in Park City may have more sports opportunities starting this fall. KPCW's Christine Weller reports Park City School District is considering a partnership with a new nonprofit.
8: Park City parent Chris Bear's family was at its breaking point a couple of years ago. 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With Bear coaching and each child playing a different sport, the family never had time to eat dinner together. Things came to a head at a club tournament.
9: Some parents got together, we were club coaches, and we said, hey, look, we're in Mesquite, Nevada at a tournament. And the two Park City teams are playing against each other. So why are we leaving our town, much less our state, to do this?
8: So Bear and other Park City parents created City League in 2025. The nonprofit partners with Basin Recreation to provide recreational sports for local kids in first through fifth grade, with over 800 kids participating during the first year. Now, City League is looking to partner with the Park City School District to expand its offerings to middle schoolers. Bear presented a proposal to the Board of Education May 19th. About 70% of American children stop playing organized sports by age 13 due to injury and burnout, according to the American Academy of Pediatrics. Through a City League and Park City School District partnership, Bear hopes to get more local middle schoolers back into sports. For the 2026 to 2027 school year, the nonprofit plans to host soccer, cross country, and flag football in the fall, basketball, wrestling, and esports in the winter, and baseball, softball, and handball in the spring. A memorandum of understanding for the program is being drafted and will be presented to the board for approval in June. Christine Weller, KPCW News.
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1: News time is 8:33. Well, while Park City's official frost-free date is still several weeks away, renters at the 130-plot Summit Community Gardens can begin planting cold-weather crops. KPCW's Leslie Thatcher has details.
12: Father's Day typically marks the final day of freezing overnight temperatures in Park City, conditions that can destroy a garden in a single night. Summit Community Gardens Director Jess Collette says gardeners should still be cautious despite the recent warm weather.
13: Right now is a great time to plant all of your root vegetables and greens and these cold-tolerant herbs like cilantro and dill and parsley. But I'm still holding off on those frost-sensitive plants, so tomatoes, peppers, squash, all those summer veggies, just a little bit longer, probably more around mid-June. The nights are still going to get colder, even though they're kind of nice right now. I just know that we're going to have more frosty nights.
12: Colette says frost cloth can help protect fragile plants, but only raises temperatures by about 4 to 5 degrees above the outside air temperature. The season's garden plots are fully booked, but Colette says residents can still join a wait list.
13: Occasionally people move or need to return their plots throughout the season, so we do have a wait list if folks are interested.
12: The dates and participating restaurants and businesses for this season's Dinners in the Garden events have now been confirmed. Proceeds benefit the food pharmacy program. The garden also hosts education classes and workshops throughout the season. More information on the events page is at kpcw.org. Leslie Thatcher, KPCW News.
1: Park City has a new set of rules for commercial recycling and trash hauling. KPCW's Christine Weller reports the guidelines are meant to divert more waste from the Summit County landfill.
8: The Park City Council approved code changes May 21st to increase recycling levels. The new rules require waste haulers to register with Park City, identify the items they haul, label bins, and report on weights annually. Sustainability Manager Luke Carton said haulers would start recording how much trash, food waste, recycling, cardboard, or other materials are being picked up starting in July.
5: If you are picking up recycling or food waste, we just want to make sure that you're taking it to a facility that recycles or takes that food waste. Because I guarantee you everyone hears that the trash truck picked up my trash bin, then picked up my recycling bin. They all go to the same spot.
8: If waste haulers don't comply, they may receive a written warning and a fine of up to $500. Businesses must comply to receive or renew a business license and have several options for doing so. Those include providing proof of active waste and recycling services with an authorized hauler or participation in a shared waste program, like the Historic Park City Alliance. Carton said this creates a paper trail if there are issues with businesses not following protocol.
5: If someone says, hey, so-and-so business is dumping in our bins, we can go talk to that business and say, hey, let's go through your waste bin. Let's see who you have accounts with.
8: Businesses can also self-haul their trash and recycling, but must register with the city. Christine Weller, KPCW News.
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1: Well, communities celebrate Pride Month each June, but Park City Pride will be May 31st this year. The Summit Pride Foundation will celebrate by marching from Park City Mountain main parking lot to City Park starting at 5 p.m. Festivities will center around the bandstand on the south side of City Park. Summit Pride Vice President Chris Campbell says there will be local music, food, desserts, and a drag show.
15: Family friendly, this is a time to just come hang out with your neighbors, your allies, your friends, have a good time on a beautiful day, and enjoy community.
1: Summit Pride, the local nonprofit that advocates for LGBTQ plus rights and other organizations, have more events planned throughout June. Deer Valley Resort will host a Pride celebration June 21st. Summit Pride and SOAP, Seniors Out and Proud, will have a brunch at the Park City Library on June 23rd at 10 a.m. Local Create PC Shop and Artist Collective will exhibit works by LGBTQ plus artists starting June 22nd. Artist applications are due in early June. On June 28th, Park City Film is showing the 2026 Sundance feature, Give Me the Ball, at the library. The documentary highlights the life and impact of tennis legend Billie Jean King. Other LGBTQ plus athletes will speak about their experiences during a panel discussion following the film. Some events are ticketed or require pre-registration. More information is available at summitpride.org. Summit Pride is a financial supporter of KPCW. And Park City Opera's third summer season will have more shows and concerts than ever before. KPCW's Christine Weller reports the nonprofit will host two main stage productions and a free concert series.
8: Park City Opera's third summer season begins in July and is the nonprofit's most ambitious yet. New this season, the nonprofit will put on two main stage productions and host a free outdoor concert series. Called Opera Around the World, the seven-week outdoor concert series is designed to showcase opera from different regions across the globe. The series begins July 13th with American Opera and continues every Monday. Co-founder Lisa Wangerman said it's an opportunity to get a taste of opera.
16: You can just show up and come for 30 minutes, come for the whole hour, or just swing by and say hi to your neighbors.
8: Aaron Copland's The Tenderland is the first main stage production coming up this summer on July 18th and 19th. Wingerman said it's an oft-overlooked opera set in a Midwestern farm town during the Great Depression. It follows Lori, who is on the brink of graduating high school and unsure of her place in the world. The production purposely coincides with America's 250th birthday this year.
16: American opera is not often produced, or people have a feeling that there's not that much great American opera. And we really hope that this production shows that there are really, really amazing pieces in the repertoire.
8: The second main stage production, Romeo and Juliet, is coming up on August 21st and 23rd. Wangerman said the show will have 12 principal singers, a chorus, an orchestra, and dancers from Ballet West. It's the first time Park City Opera has collaborated with the ballet company. Christine Weller, KPCW News.
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1: 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Thanks for tuning in this morning. 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
19: This is Weekend Edition from NPR News. I'm Scott Simon. Organizers of Pride events across the country say they're seeing declines in corporate sponsorships. What does that mean for the parades and celebrations coming over the next month? Reporter Hannah Frances Johansson has the view from Pittsburgh.
20: June is Pride Month. That means weekends will be punctuated with parades and festivals across the country celebrating the LGBTQ plus community. Corporate sponsors have become a funding staple, donating in exchange for a feature in the parade or festival. A majority of Pride celebrations have seen a reduction in sponsorships, especially bigger celebrations, according to Jordan Braxton, co-president of the United States Association of Prides. In some places, like New York City and the Twin Cities in Minnesota, smaller sponsors have stepped up, small businesses, nonprofits, and grassroots organizations.
21: This year, we are having to run and chew gum in high heels backwards.
20: Sam Wasserman, who is treasurer for Pittsburgh Pride, said the state government swooped in with a grant at the last minute to help narrow the gap on their original $580,000 budget. They're still $160,000 shy.
21: We all felt like we could breathe, but we couldn't pause. Like, that was the difference.
20: In Tampa, Florida, Carrie West, who ran Tampa Pride, said organizers put the event on a one-year hiatus because corporate sponsors dropped out and the group didn't receive any grants.
22: My God, it's devastating. It wasn't even stressing when I found out that there's no money. And I meant this was a big event for Tampa.
20: Less money for Pride sometimes also means less money for year-round LGBTQ plus events and resources. E. Sizek, an associate professor at the University of Texas at Austin, who is writing a book about how LGBTQ plus people are represented in public relations and advertising, said public support from corporations for this community has become politically costly.
23: What once was an organizational asset, right, has now become an organizational risk.
20: But does the corporate retreat really matter? For years, people have criticized Pride celebrations for being too corporate. After all, Pride started as a march to commemorate the first anniversary of the 1969 Stonewall Uprising in Manhattan, a key event in the gay liberation movement. You're listening to audio from the 2005 Pittsburgh Pride Parade and Festival. Back then, it was smaller but growing, and more like a protest. People are chanting things like, out of the closet and into the streets. The biggest sponsor back then was a local bank. But in the last 20 years, large corporations, including Fortune 500 companies, have become sponsors of Pittsburgh Pride. Now, there are way more attendees, tens of thousands instead of hundreds. Lindsay Sickler, another Pittsburgh Pride organizer, said it's important to create an event where people can be free of judgment.
2: They are in a space that is actively, loudly celebrating everything that is us. And for some people, no matter what age that is, it's their first time. And nothing else matters at that point.
20: Ultimately, Sickler said Pride is about the teenager who has never met another trans person or the parents whose kid just came out as gay. It's about support. For NPR News, I am Hannah Frances Johansson.
19: As schools across the country release students for summer break, some are also releasing fish. Montana Public Radio's Austin Amestoy brings us this report on a program teaching students about conservation in the classroom and on the water.
3: Go, guys, go! Eat as many bugs as you can!
4: It's a cloudless May afternoon in the small western Montana town of Hamilton. Under the white peaks of the Bitterroot Mountains, a fourth grade class cheers. They're celebrating the release of more than 100 squirming young trout into a pond a few miles down the road from their school. That's where the students raised the rainbow trout from egg to release. 10-year-old Augie Rohrbach recounts the experience.
3: Well, it's a really amazing program because it was really fun to see the fish, and it was really fun to see them as eggs and see them hatch and all the tiny, they were so tiny.
4: Release is the culmination of 5 months of hands-on science, getting students up close and personal with the aquatic ecosystems in their own backyard. Conservation nonprofit Trout Unlimited sponsors the program called Trout in the Classroom. It reaches more than 120,000 students nationwide, aiming to teach them what it takes to keep watersheds healthy. Montana fisheries biologist Jason Lindstrom supervises the fourth graders as they release the trout from the shore.
6: It's really cool because I think it really exposes these kids to the natural world in a time period of human existence where the natural world keeps seemingly getting farther and farther away from kids.
4: Trout in the Classroom keeps the natural world close at Daly Elementary School, just a few feet away from desks. Back in March, the students were hard at work caring for their school of tiny trout in a 50-gallon tank humming away on a counter.
24: Ammonia is next, so we're going to do 8 drops of bottle 1. Okay.
4: Teacher Sunny Stuber helped her class check the tank's water quality. Droplet by droplet, she filled a small test tube as her class counted.
25: 1, 2, 3, 4, 5, 6, 7, 8.
4: Her fourth graders also assisted with a water change. It's Stuber's first year with Trout in the Classroom. Her sister teaches high school science nearby and has been raising trout for half a decade. Stuber says her students love feeding the fish and giving them names, but they also learn to check ammonia and nitrate levels and the tank's pH balance. Stuber says the best part is watching her students light up as they work.
24: Engagement is huge in teaching and finding ways to get them involved in the learning just goes so far.
4: Back at the pond in Hamilton, Trout Unlimited's education manager Cecily Nordstrom says the program is an investment in the future of the students and the fish. Sport fishing is a billion-dollar industry in Montana, but its native trout species are under threat from warming waters and low flows. Nordstrom hopes the next time the students cast a line, they'll be thinking about the lessons they learned here.
26: But it's not just anglers. It's these ecosystems, whether you live out here in Montana or in New York City, they're critical to life for both pleasure and survival.
4: Local chapters of Trout Unlimited partner with schools and provide them with tanks, water chillers, aerators, and chemicals. The eggs usually come from local hatcheries, and the fish are released in local waterways. Jason Lindstrom, the fisheries biologist, says most won't survive, but that's all right. They'll still play a crucial role in the ecosystem, feeding predators like larger fish and birds. For NPR News in Hamilton, Montana, I'm Austin Amestoy.

0: And this is Weekend Edition from NPR News. I'm Scott Simon.
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4: 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Thanks for tuning in this morning to NPR's Weekend Edition and the KPCW Weekend Report. I'm Bill Skinner. I've been your host on this rainy Saturday morning. We're expecting this rain to continue at least into the afternoon hours, if not beyond, tapering off, though, as the day goes. And tonight we are looking at clear skies. We'll get up to about 60 today in the Park City area, 66 in the Heber Valley. That is your weather outlook. Roadways are looking pretty good this morning, other than if you're in the Salt Lake Valley. So just be aware, with this wet weather, road conditions are a little dicey. 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Stay tuned. We've got Wait, Wait, Don't Tell Me, the comedy news quiz show from NPR coming up next. And I'll be back at about 10 o'clock to kick off your Music Saturday.
5: 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I'm Bill Curtis.
6: And I'm Peter Sagal. This week, we set off some early summer fireworks with visits from Tiffany Haddish, Lucy Dacus, a brilliant ukulele player from Hawaii, and a woman who swam to Hawaii. All that, plus our panel still can't give us a straight answer. And Bill Curtis throws away the credibility he has earned over 60 years in broadcasting by trafficking in puns.
5: Thanks for joining us.
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0: And we are back. It's 10:06 and you're listening to KPCW Park City. Bill here with you in the booth on this rainy Saturday morning, getting all set to kick off that full day of great mountain town sound. And you know, not going to be a whole lot of dog walking or bike riding out there today, but we're going to have some great music on the way to keep you moving around. Currently sitting at about 42 degrees here in Old Town. Light rain is falling. That is expected to continue for the next few hours, if not longer. 60 for the high today. Things will start to taper off throughout the afternoon and into the evening hours. Overnight, we're going to clear out, get down to about 40 degrees. And tomorrow, that is the day we're waiting for. Sunny with a high of 66. In the Heber Valley, we've got 45 degrees. Again, that light rain is falling and it's expected to continue for at least the next few hours, if not a little longer. 66 for the high, clearing out tonight, and 35 the low in the Heber Valley. Tomorrow, beautiful sunny day in Heber, 72 for the high. Checking in on the roadways, nothing happening in and around our immediate listening areas. That is great news given the conditions. Let's keep that up. Remember, take that foot off the accelerator and respect those conditions, and we'll get everybody where they need to be, nice and safe. All right, let's go ahead and take a quick pause for a couple of messages. Say thank you to our very generous members of our Broadcasters Club, and we'll get on to that Saturday soundtrack.
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0: And before we jump into the music, I want to remind you, you can send me your requests. Give me a call or a text, 435-655-8255. Again, 435-655-TALK. If it's in my library, it'll be on the air before you know it. All right, I'm going to start off the day with a request from me. You know, my wife told me, don't play any rain songs today, but I'm such a dork, I can't resist. So we're going to start off the day with this one.

0: Yeah, it's pretty good. It's Group Love with Hello. We also had Garbage, Only Happy When It Rains, kicking it off. Yes, I'm a dork. I have to play a rain song on a rainy Saturday morning. Well, let me tell you about an event that is supposed to be going on today. I don't know if the weather's going to allow it, but they're going to be doing a graduation bash at Junction Commons today. That starts at 11 a.m. They want to say join for an afternoon of live music, food trucks, a climbing wall, face painting, giveaways, and more as they celebrate this year's grads and kick off summer together. Bring your friends, bring your family, and come enjoy the sun, the energy, and the sunshine. Not so much the sunshine, but plenty of reasons to stay a while. And whether you're celebrating a graduate or just ready for some weekend fun, that is the place to gather and play. Again, supposed to be underway at 11, go until 2. We'll see if that actually happens, weather permitting.
1: 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We provide wildfire mitigation, tree work, and risk consultation to protect both forests and the communities that depend on them, serving Park City and surrounding areas. More information at alpineforestryutah.com. 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
0: All right, my pal Leslie in Salt Lake City is listening in today and is a kindred spirit, wants to keep the rain theme going, wants to hear a little Eddie Rabbit, I Love a Rainy Night, and I love that song too. Thanks for that request. Thanks for listening like a local, and here you go.

And thanks again to Leslie in Salt Lake City for sending in that request. Eddie Rabbits, I love a rainy night. And keep those requests coming in, 435-655-8255. Well, the folks over at Junction Commons were just listening in, heard me announcing that maybe the weather might be affecting that graduation bash, and they wanted me to assure you that the bash is on. It is happening. They've got contingencies in place for the weather, so come on out starting at 11 a.m. Have some fun and celebrate those grads over there at Junction Commons. All right, back to the music now with Sting.

0: Oh, can you believe it? At their age, the Rolling Stones still putting out new music. That is a new one from the Stones, In the Stars, is what that one's called. We also had Sting in there with Brand New Day. All right, we've reached the midpoint of the hour. It's Lost and Found time. Time to look inside of those Lost and Found files and see what we can do to bring things out of that world of that dimension of missing items and bring them back into this world. We got Stan, who has found a Samsung cell phone. Found that yesterday on Trailside Drive in the street next to the soccer fields. 435-647-6397. If you think that could be yours. Cody is looking for a small black wallet. Lost it yesterday on Main Street, probably by the No Name Bar. 216-288-2752. And Pamela found a credit card belonging to Karina Sigueroa Reyes. That was yesterday over at the Burt Brothers. 303-818-0455 to claim that credit card. Get a full listing of all of our lost and found items on kpcw.org or the KPCW app. It is a free service for our community. We'll be right back with more music right after this.
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0: Well, Jack Footer, a.k.a. Jay Foos, listening in this morning. He said, enough of this rain music. How about some Johnny Blue Skies? Here's Situation. Thanks, Jay Foos.

0: In Excess, The Loved One, it's here on KPCW. We also had KT's Tunstall in there, Suddenly I See, and some requested Johnny Blue Skies. That was Situation. Thanks again for the request, 435-655-8255. Well, Summit Pride Foundation is hosting their second annual Park City Pride in City Park. That's going to be tomorrow afternoon or tomorrow evening, 5:30 to 8:30 p.m. at Park City Mountain Village and City Park. The event starts with a march from Park City Mountain Village to City Park and features live music by the Lavender Menaces Band, a drag performances by the Cabin Queens, and local food and desserts. The event is free, and all are welcome to celebrate the kickoff to LGBTQ plus Pride Month. 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And for more information about the event, you can visit summitpride.org.
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0: 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Come and join us. All right, let's go ahead and get back to the music now. A little James Taylor for our Saturday morning, Your Smiling Face.

Yeah, it's a three-dog night with one right here on KPCW. We also have the Aces in there, Volcanic Love, and James Taylor, your smiling face, kicking things off. All right, we're going to dance our way to 11 o'clock with this next one. It's a Fresh Track Friday replay from the Pimps of Joy Time and Brian J. Gitkin. 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

0: And welcome back. It's 11:06. You're listening to KPCW Park City. Bill here with you on this rainy Saturday morning, sticking around, spinning the tunes today all the way till 1 p.m. And then Eric will come in and get you through the afternoon. He'll keep the good times going till 6 o'clock. And then it's Tiny Desk Radio, 6 to 7 p.m. Joe Neff steps in with your Mountain Town Sound, 7 to 10 p.m. And then we get Jazzy at 10 o'clock every Friday and Saturday night, 10 to midnight. We have late night jazz right here on KPCW. Yeah, it's a full day of great music on the way. Before we get to that music, let's take a quick check-in on that weather, because we still have that light rain falling. We're expecting that to continue for at least the next 2, maybe 3 hours or more. 43 degrees currently in Old Town Park City, high of 60 today. We do expect things to start tapering off in the afternoon today and clearing out overnight. We'll get down to about 40, and tomorrow that's going to be a treat. Sunny skies, high of 66. In the Heber Valley, we've got 47 degrees, again with some light rain or mist falling, high of 66. That rain could continue for the next few hours. We'll get down to about 35 tonight in the Heber Valley as we clear things out. And tomorrow, a beautiful sunny day, 72 is the high. Checking in on the roadways, thankfully no incidents or accidents to report that would affect us. So with that, let's go ahead and say thank you to our Broadcasters Club members for their support. And we're going to roll on to some music. We're going to be driving slow and low right around town.
1: 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KPCW would like to recognize Broadcasters Club members Warren Stadler and Leah Batiste, Scott and Sherry Beck, Eric and Ann Bloomquist, Richard and Colleen Boland. 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

0: Oh, I have another local listener out there with the same rain-themed thing on their brain as I do. Just as much of a dork as me. Little Al Green standing in the rain. Thanks for that request. Thanks for listening like a local as always. We also had in their war with Lowrider to kick things off. We'll be right back right after this.
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0: Well, checking in our KPCW community calendar that you can follow along with on kpcw.org. If you're curious about where your water comes from and how it's treated, you can join Recycle Utah for a tour of the new Three Kings Water Treatment Plant and get a behind-the-scenes look at how our local water system works. The tour is going to be offered on June 10th from 9 to 10:30 a.m. Registration is required. Built in 2024, the facility improves efficiency, expands treatment capacity, meets updated regulations, and replaces aging infrastructure. It's also a chance to learn about the latest in water treatment technology right here in our community. Carpooling, of course, is always encouraged. Again, that's June 10th, 9 to 10:30 a.m., and you can find a link to register on the KPCW community calendar as well. All right, let's get back to the music now. You know what? I do want to invite you to send me your requests. We had the great one from Standing in the Rain last segment. Let's get some more of those going. 435-655-8255. All right, I haven't played the King in a little while, so here's a little Elvis.

0: Lynn is listening in like a local this morning and wanted to hear some bare naked ladies looking up to pep us up on this rainy Saturday. We also had Wyatt Pike, a local favorite, Come Together, Sam Fender, and Olivia Dean, Rain Me In. That's new music from them, and the King kicking us off, Don't Be Cruel. All right, we have reached the midpoint of the hour. What do you say we check some lost and founds? All right, opening up the Lost and Found files. This morning we've got Caitlin, who has found a large dog. No tags. I don't know if it's no collar or has a collar. I'm not quite sure which, but it was found yesterday. Doesn't say where, but if you're missing your doggy, give Caitlin a call. 801-573-6970. And Caitlin, if you're listening, let us know how we're doing. We'll keep announcing it. Got to get our good doggies home. Morgan has found some kids' prescription eyeglasses. They're pink and purple. They've got stripes on the inside of the frames. That was back a while back on April 30th, Parley's Park Elementary Playground, 214-686-6300 to get those back to our blind kids. And we have Lorenzo, who is looking for a gold chain with black and yellow pendant. Lost that back on May 21st on the Trailside Upper Grass Field, 435-640-0472. Get a full listing of all of our lost and found items. 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All right, we'll be right back right after this.
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0: And again, the number to call or text with your request, 435-655-8255. And we've got some listeners picking up on the rain theme today. I'm loving it. And we're going to do another one. Here is Zeppelin. It's Fool in the Rain.

0: Well, some good stuff from Grace Potter. It's Rose-Colored Rear View. It's here on KPCW, and Grace Potter coming to Red Butte Garden. That's going to be June 16th. I will be there. I am looking forward to that show. We also had in there a little requested Zeppelin, Fool in the Rain. Keep those requests coming. 435-655-8255.
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0: Well, coming up Monday morning on Mountain Money, Roger and Kevin will speak with Kat LaChapelle from Stacy Whitbeck and Gabriel Shields from High Valley Transit to learn about the construction on 224 for the BOB, the Bus Rapid Transit System. Then they'll be joined by Katie and Galen Zamara of Le Depot and Union Patisserie to find out how the past 18 months have been for these two new restaurants. They'll have all that and more on Mountain Money. That's Monday mornings in the 9 a.m. hour right here on KPCW. All right, let's get back to the music as we close out this morning. Last set of the morning for us. It's the Lone Bellow kicking things off with I Did It for Love.

That's the Jesus and Mary Chain. They're happy when it rains. We also had the Stampeders with Sweet City Woman and the Lone Bellow kicking things off. I Did It for Love. All right, we got time for one more. Taking us back into the 90s. A little sneaky groove here. It's from the Sneaker Pimps at Six Underground.

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0: And we are back. Good afternoon. You're listening to KPCW Park City. Bill here with you for one more hour, having a great time spinning all the tunes for you on this rainy Saturday. And yeah, that rain is still looking like it's going to stick around for another couple of hours is what I'm showing. 44 degrees here in Old Town Park City. We're gone on our way up to 60. It's taking its time getting there, but that's the forecast high for today. Things should start clearing out later today. Overnight low of 40, and tomorrow we got a nice treat of a day on the way. Sunny skies, high of 66. In the Heber Valley, we've got 48 degrees with some mist falling as well. 66 for the high today, and again, we could see rain sticking around for another couple of hours in the Heber Valley as things do clear out later today. Overnight low of 35, and tomorrow sunny with a high of 72. It's going to be gorgeous tomorrow. We just got to get through today, right? Roadways are looking good out there. I don't see anything that needs to be reported. So with that, we are free and clear to go ahead and say thank you to our Broadcasters Club members for their very generous support and get back to the show.
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0: Well, we've been getting a lot of great requests all morning long. I hope to continue that this afternoon. 435-655-8255. That's the number to call or text with your request. 435-655-8255. If it's in my library, I'm going to get it on the air for you. All right, let's get to the music now. We've got Mumford & Sons with Chris Stapleton with this one. It's called Here.
2: Here's my final serenade. Here's a gun and here's a blade. Here's

0: And that's a song called Love Song Again. It's Sammy Brew, an artist out of Ogden, Utah. We also had Mumford & Sons with Chris Stapleton and their song Here, kicking things off on this Saturday afternoon right here on KPCW. Well, come and join Randy Joe's family for Family Yoga in the Garden. That's going to be next Saturday, June 6th. They'll practice yoga poses for all bodies and learn fun mindfulness techniques. 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And again, this is going to be next Saturday, June 6th, 9:30 a.m. at the Summit Community Gardens. All right, we'll be right back with more music right after this.
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0: All right, let's get back to the music. We've got one more Rain song. That's right, I can't help myself, but I'm going to get it out of my system with this one from The Purple One.

0: And there's Robbie Robertson, Broken Arrow, by request. Thanks for that request, because, you know, who else is going to bring you a bottle of rain on a Saturday afternoon? We also had in there Nancy Sinatra, These Boots Are Made for Walking, Ripe with Settling, and The Purple One, Prince and the Revolution with the classic Purple Rain. All right, local time is 12:31. Let's open those lost and found files. All right, while we're not ruling out aliens, we're thinking these things just kind of got misplaced. We're going to do what we can to get some stuff back where it belongs on this Saturday afternoon. Like Eric, he has found an electric power tool. He says to call him and give him a description to claim it. That was in Old Town on the 22nd, 801-998-2111. Jackie is looking for an iPhone 13. It's red and black. Oh, it's got a red back. And lost it while biking. That was on the 26th. Thinks maybe between the health department and the transit center on the rail trail. 801-598-8984. And Allison's looking for a kitty. We got a missing kitty. Huck is a 10-month-old male, orange and white tabby cat. It's got a distinctive kink at the tip of his tail. Last seen in Silver Creek on the 21st. Need to get kitty home, 206-618-5675. Get a full listing of all of our lost and found items on kpcw.org or the KPCW app. It is a free service for our community, and that app is free to download from your favorite app store. All right, we're going to take a little break here. We've got a few messages for you. We'll roll right into some music. We got songs from In Color, Blondie, and The Killers all on the way.
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4: Para obtener más información sobre estos programas y eventos y para obtener noticias locales diarias en español, visite kpcw.org y haga clic en la pestaña En Español.

0: And there's the Killers with Bright Lights. We also have Blondie's One Way or Another and In Color Headlights, all here on KPCW. Great set of music there. Well, Park City Film tonight and tomorrow night is going to be screening Steal This Story, Please. That, again, is going to be tonight, 7 p.m., or if you miss it tonight, 6 p.m., tomorrow at the Jim Santee Auditorium. Fiercely independent journalist Amy Goodman has spent 3 decades holding the powerful to account, reporting from war zones and the Democracy Now! Newsroom. Steal This Story, Please is a riveting portrait of journalism's power and peril in an era of corporate control and political attacks on the truth. Tickets and more information can be found at parkcityfilm.org.
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0: Now it's time for some Alanis to kick off this last set of the 12 o'clock hour.

There's a couple Salt Lake City artists teaming up on that one. It's Corey Mon and Ryan Innes. The Wave is Coming. That was a fresh track from a couple weeks ago. Shout out to Christy Dillaway, who curates our fresh tracks and brings us that great new music each and every Friday all day long. All right, let's go ahead and keep things rolling along. Last song of the day for me. I am your magic man. Here's Heart.

0: Good afternoon, everyone. It's 1:06 p.m. on the Wasatch Back. My name is Eric, and you're listening to KPCW. Coming to you live from our studios here deep in the heart of the city of Parks, Park City, Utah. A great place to be on a day like today, Saturday, May 30th, 2026. We're back with a soundtrack to your day, but first, let's handle a bit of business. Time to take a quick look at the weather and traffic conditions as we speak. Terms weather, it's my kind of day. It's a beautiful spring day, albeit a rainy day, but we need the water, and it's just refreshing sometimes to just, you know, have a nice, relaxing Saturday afternoon, a little rain, you know, have some coffee in the morning, you know, do your thing, and listen like a local to KPCW. Currently, we're looking at a 40% chance of showers and thunderstorms. Looks like it'll be mainly before 3, so it should taper off for the most part this evening. Rest of the afternoon should be mostly cloudy, high near 60, sitting at about 50 right now. Tonight, mostly clear, with a low around 39, before warming up to 65 tomorrow here in Old Town, with a sunny sky. Tomorrow night, mostly clear and 41, and then on Monday, in case you're a planner like me, slight chance of showers and thunderstorms in the afternoon, otherwise mostly sunny and 74. In Heber at the moment, it's about 50 degrees down there as well, but we're well on our way of getting closer to the high, that is, of about 66 or so. We'll see if we get there with this weather system moving in, the wind's blowing things around, rain cooling it down. Either way, showers and thunderstorms possible mainly before 3, otherwise mostly cloudy for the rest of the afternoon. Mostly clear overnight, low around 34 before warming up to 71 tomorrow for your Sunday. Should be sunny before being mostly clear and 37 into Monday with a slight chance of showers and thunderstorms in the afternoon. Otherwise, mostly sunny and 80. Look at the roads right now. Nothing big to report across the Beehive State, at least as far as I can tell, according to UDOT, which is fantastic because that means everyone's smoothly sailing along, getting down to the mountain town sound, and most importantly, enjoying their day. But if you're not, have no fear, Cape Sibs here. We've got the music that makes your mood, the soundtrack to your day. We'll be back in just a moment with more of that music for you. But first, let's thank some very generous folks who help keep Cape Sibs on the airwaves. Thanks to their financial support. And as always, thank you for listening like a local, because all support matters, and we appreciate it all the same. We'll be back in just a moment.
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0: It's 1:09 p.m. It's time to get back to music here on KPCW. We're going to start out with one of my favorites. It's a song I've been trying to actually play for a while, and by sheer luck and happenstance, Bill's got it queued up for me. Thanks, Bill, as I wave to Bill. He's behind me. I can't tell if he's even seen me. Either way, I know he's heard because Bill is the best, and you heard him before me. But now, here on KPCW, it's time for Queen and their song, You're My Best Friend.

0: That's 9x9 by REM here on KPCW. Thinking of Things at 9, coming up on Monday morning at 9 a.m. on Mountain Money here on KPCW. Roger and Kevin will speak with Kat LaChapelle from Stacy Whitbeck and Gabriel Shields from High Valley Transit to learn about the construction on 224 for the BOB, the Bus Rapid Transit System. Then they'll be joined by Katie and Galen Zamara of La Depot and Union Patisserie to find out how the past 18 months have been for these two new restaurants. All this and more Monday at 9 a.m. on Mountain Money, only here on KPCW.
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That's Messy from Lola Young here on KPCW. Before that, Dreams from Fleetwood Mac. And you heard them both again here on KPCW Park City. With that sound, it's time for the Lost and Found. So let's dive on in the bin and get some things back where they belong right here on KPCW Park City. First up this hour, we have an item that was reported found yesterday. That's the 29th of May. Stan R. found a Samsung cell phone on Trailside Drive in the street next to the East Side soccer fields. Again, a Samsung cell phone found yesterday sometime at the on Trailside Drive in the street next to the East Side soccer fields, found by Stan R. If this is your phone, give Stan a call at 435-647-6397 to get it back. Again, 435-647-6397. Next up, Cody T. lost their wallet last night, I believe, somewhere on Main Street by No Name, most likely. And it looks like it's a small black wallet belonging to Cody Tippen, Cody C-O-D-Y, Tippen, T-I-P-P-E-N. And this was lost on Main Street here in Old Town near No Name, or at least presumably in the vicinity of that area, sometime yesterday. Here's the number to call if you found it. Give Cody a call at 216-288-2752. Again, 216-288-2752. And finally, Pamela A. found an item yesterday. It was found over at Burt Brothers, and it's a credit card belonging to Karina Reyes. Karina Reyes' credit card found at Burt Brothers yesterday by Pamela A. Karina, if you're listening, call this number, 303-818-0455. Again, 303-818-0455 to get your credit card back. It was found by a good Samaritan named Pamela. KPCW's Lost and Found is open 24/7, 365 days a year, helping misplaced items find their way home. 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And while you're doing that, keep listening like a local. 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
2: 1:34 p.m. My name is Eric Withy here on KPCW on this somewhat rainy afternoon. Should be tapering off soon, and the roads look pretty good too, so let's get back. Music with a group that's going to be in the area in about a month and a half or so. But in case you were wondering, Kaleo is going to be at Red Butte Garden on July 12th, but right in Salt Lake, that is. But right now, here in Park City, they're going to be on KPCW with their song, Break My Baby. Enjoy.

0: That's Sturgill Simpson with his song, I Don't Mind. Before that, Plain White Tees with Hey There Delilah, and Kaleo with Break My Baby, all here on KPCW.
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0: It's 1:47 p.m. and this hour is rapidly evaporating, so that means it's time to get back into music a lot more rapidly, I guess I could say. 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

0: Live from deep in the heart of the city of Parks, it's KPCW Radio. It's 2:06 p.m. I'm Eric, bringing you the soundtrack to your day. Let's take a look at the weather and traffic, and then we'll be back with the Mountain Town Sound before you know it. It's a gorgeous day, no matter how you cut it. I mean, it's not a sunny day, but it's my kind of day, personally. I love a good, calm, relaxing, rainy day. You know, just kind of hang out, do your thing, listen like a local. You can't beat it, especially in a beautiful place like ours. Anywho, it's about 53 or so degrees here in Old Town. 40% chance of showers before 3, so we've still got about a little bit under an hour before it should start tapering off. And I believe the skies will start clearing overnight, as we're expecting a mostly clear night tonight with a low around 39. Tomorrow for your Sunday, well, it looks like it should be sunny and 65 before cooling off to 41 overnight into Monday with a mostly clear sky, where on Monday it looks like there's a slight chance of precipitation in the afternoon, slight, otherwise mostly sunny and 74. In Heber at the moment, it's about 52, 53, depending on who you ask. Either way, it's a nice day, and it looks like it'll be mostly cloudy, or rather mostly clear overnight, as it'll be mostly cloudy until the evening when it clears out overnight, rather. That's what I'm trying to say. But either way, it should be a low of 34 degrees tomorrow morning. When for your Sunday, it should be sunny and 71. Tomorrow night, mostly clear on 37. Then again, chance of showers and thunderstorms in the afternoon on Monday. Slight chance. Otherwise, mostly sunny and 80 for your Monday. Looking at the roads right now, nothing big to report. No major incidents of note, at least showing up on the map. There appears to be something slowing things down in the Independence area down in Wasatch County on US 40. Not sure what's going on there. There's a couple red spots, a couple yellow spots. Don't see any accidents popping up on there yet, so I'll see what I can get there. If there's an accident out there, if you're seeing something we're not saying, give us a call. Shoot us a text to 435-655-8255, because there's only so much I can see from my perch here above Swede Alley. So let's get that information out there. If there's an accident, we want to know about it. Again, 435-655-8255. You got a traffic update, song request, or you want to tell me one cool thing you're doing, give us a call, shoot us a text. In the meantime, let's take a quick break, thank some very generous folks, and then we'll be back with the music before you know it here on KPCW.
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0: 2:09 p.m. My name is Eric with you on KPCW. I'll be with you till 6, a.k.a. with a mix till 6, when we go to NPR's Tiny Desk Radio. In case you're wondering, after that at 7 o'clock, we'll be back with more of the Mountain Town Sound from 7 to 10, as it looks like my good friend Joe will be in the booth with you. You'll be in good company, good hands tonight, as Joe takes you into the night. Well, it's time to get back music in this hour. 2:09, it's Young the Giant, Different Kind of Love on KPCW.

0: That's Mr. Sister Trio with Going Out here on KPCW. 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
2: 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I hope you'll join me.
0: You're tuned in to KPCW at 2:19 p.m. on this spectacular Saturday, and it's time to get back to music right now with You Get What You Give, courtesy of the New Radicals.

Coldplay with Every Teardrop is a Waterfall. Before that, Brian Bingham featuring the Texas Gentlemen and their song Let the Big Dog Eat. All here on KPCW Park City.

0: With that sound, it's time for the Lost and Found here on KPCW. So let's dive in the bin and get some things back where they belong. Such as the first item this hour, looks like it was found back on the 30th of April by Morgan M. It's a pair of kids' prescription eyeglasses that are pink and purple with stripes inside of the frames. They were found in the Parley's Park Elementary Playground. That's a hard thing to say. Either way, Morgan has found some kids' prescription eyeglasses, pink and purple with stripes inside the frames, at Parley's Park Elementary Playground on April 30th. Here's the number to call if these are your child's glasses. 214-686-6300. Again, 214-686-6300. Meanwhile, on the 21st of May, Lorenzo lost an item over at the Trailside Upper Grass Field. It's a gold chain with a black and yellow pendant. Again, a gold chain with a black and yellow pendant belonging to Lorenzo, missing since May 21st in the Trailside area's Upper Grass Field. Here's the number to call if you found it, 435-640-0472. Again, 435-640-0472. And finally, on the 22nd of May, here in Old Town, Eric B. found an item. They say that they found an electric power tool. They ask that you describe the brand and tool type, and Eric B. will get it back to you. So give this number a call if that's yours and you lost a power tool in Old Town. Eric B. may have it for you. Call 801-998-2111. Again, 801-998-2111. 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I know I left it at the park. 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
0: It's 2:35 p.m. My name is Eric with you here on KPCW. No major traffic incidents of note, and as far as I can tell, it seems like there's still a chance of precipitation, but none falling right now. Here's a song called Donnie Takes the Bus. That's a fun name from a fun band with a funner name, Fantastic Cat.

0: Capital Cities with Safe and Sound. Before that, of course, Eric Clapton's cover of Cocaine. And Donnie Took the Bus with Fantastic Cat. Before that, on KPCW.
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0: 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Let's keep moving and grooving right now with Billy Idol and Eyes Without a Face.

0: That's the Tramps with Disco Inferno. 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

It's 3 p.m. on the Wasatch Back, and you're listening to KPCW Park City. I'm Eric. Current conditions? Well, it's about 55 degrees in Old Town, roughly 56 down in Heber. Looks like the chances of precipitation should be getting slimmer as the storm system moves off to the east. Roads, however, looking good. No major incidents of note here on the Wasatch Back, at least according to UDOT. So with that, it's time for NPR News on KPCW.

0: Live from deep in the heart of the city of Parks, it's KPCW Radio. It's 3:06 p.m. I'm Eric, bringing you the soundtrack to your day. Let's take a look at the weather and traffic conditions, and then we'll be back with the Mountain Town Sound before you know it. Terms weather, dare I say it, I think I see some blue sky to the north, but still cloudy over here in Old Town. Chance of rain will continue, it looks like, possibly through 4:30 or so as things start to move off to the east of us in terms of this rain system. Here in Old Town, we're looking at a temperature of about 55 degrees. Overnight tonight, we're looking at a low of 39 degrees with a mostly clear sky as things, again, will clear out tonight for a sunny day tomorrow for your Sunday and a high near 65. Tomorrow night, mostly clear and 41 degrees before looking ahead to Monday, in case you're a planner like me. Looks like it'll be mostly sunny with a high near 74, but a slight chance of precipitation in the afternoon. In Heber at the moment, it's about 56 degrees or so. Again, it looks like things are moving across the valley there in terms of precipitation. Everything, all the bigger stuff is to the south of you guys now, down in the Utah Valley area there, looking at the radar. But we're looking at tonight, mostly clear and a low around 34 before warming up to 71 tomorrow for a sunny Sunday. Tomorrow night, mostly clear and 37 before mostly sunny and 80 on Monday with a slight chance of precipitation. Looking at the roads right now, nothing big to report, at least according to UDOT. So with that, we can get ourselves back in the music. But first, let's thank some very generous folks, as well as give you a look at what's coming up on Morning Edition tomorrow morning on KBCW.
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0: It's 3:08 p.m. My name is Eric with you on KPCW, and it's time to get back to the music, the Mountain Town Sound, the music that makes your mood. So let's get into it right now with Joan Osborne and their song, One of Us.

0: Don't Want to Be You from Michelle Moonshine. Before that, Dermot Kennedy's Funeral and Joan Osborne's One of Us here on KPCW. This Thursday on Cool Science Radio, Lynn Ware Peak and Scott Greenberg talk all things artificial intelligence. Their first guest will be Beth Simone Novak, professor and director of the Burns Center for Social Change at Northeastern University. In her new book, Reboot, AI and the Race to Save Democracy, Novak explores whether artificial intelligence will weaken democracy or help save it. Then, Dr. Manish Prashar, the new chief AI officer for the University of Utah, will explain how his department is helping shape the future of ethical and responsible AI here in Utah and across the nation. That's Cool Science Radio Thursday in the 9 a.m. hour right here on KPCW.
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0: It's time to get back to music here on KPCW, so without further ado, it's I Wish, courtesy of Stevie Wonder.

Bruno Mars and Anderson .Paak, a.k.a. Silk Sonic, with Skate here on KPCW. We're at the midpoint of this hour, a.k.a. 3:30 p.m., and that means it's time to look into the KPCW Lost and Found. So without further ado, let's dive on in the bin, get some things back where they belong. Such as the first item in the Lost and Found this hour, Stan R. found a Samsung cell phone on Trailside Drive in the street next to the Eastside soccer fields. Sometime yesterday, that is. Again, a Samsung cell phone found yesterday, that's the 29th day of May, by Stan R. over the Trailside Drive. They found this item in the street next to the Eastside soccer fields. Here's the number to call if this is your phone. 435-647-6397. Again, 435-647-6397. Meanwhile, yesterday, looks like Cody T. lost their wallet. It's a small black wallet belonging to Cody Tippin, lost on Main Street here in Old Town, I believe by No Name. In that vicinity there, again, lost sometime yesterday. Small black wallet belonging to Cody Tippin. Here's the number to call, 216-288-2752. Again, 216-288-2752. Next up, Pamela found an item over at Burt Brothers yesterday. It's a credit card belonging to a Karina Reyes. Karina, your card has been found. Pam has it for you. Give Pamela a call at 303-818-0455. Again, 303-818-0455. If you or someone you know here in the Wasatch Back has lost or found something, don't hesitate to give us a call or shoot us a text here at KPCW at 435-655-8255. That phone number again is 435-655-8255. Or you can file a lost and found report anytime, anywhere at kpcw.org. And it in the wonderful KPCW app. And while you're there, keep listening like a local. We'll be back in just a moment with more music.

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1: 3:32 p.m., no accidents on the roads. Temperatures are in the 50s with clouds coming over the mountains, but precipitation seems to be elusive, at least for the near future, as things start to clear out. One thing I do know is that the dog days are over, because right now it's dog days are over from Florence and the Machine, keeping us moving here in the 3 o'clock hour.

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0: Piano Man from Billy Joel. Before that, Breakfast in America from Supertramp. And Ride Lonesome from Beck. 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

Live from deep in the heart of the city of Parks, it's KPCW Radio. It's 4:06 p.m. I'm Eric, bringing you the soundtrack to your day. Before we get back to the music that makes your mood, let's take a look at the weather. Look at the weather and traffic conditions as we speak, and see what exactly is going on out there. Terms weather: it's been a cloudy day and kind of off and on rain here and there across the back, but it seems as though that part of the day is over for now, at least, as it looks like we've got rain. Really, all the clouds and whatnot starting to move over the mountains. We're getting more and more blue peeking through in the sky. So, what's happening tonight? Well, in case you didn't know, it's clearing out, so it'll be mostly clear tonight. Low around 39, sitting in a temperature of about 55 or 56 here in Old Town as we speak at the moment. For reference, tomorrow for your Sunday, well, it looks like it'll be nice and sunny and 65, a comfy day, beautiful mountain day. Good day to get outside and keep listening like a local, of course. Then tomorrow night, mostly clear and 41 degrees for Monday. In case you're a planner like me, looks like it should be mostly sunny with a high near 74 and a slight chance of precipitation in the afternoon. In Heber, well, chance of precipitation is largely gone. There's some stuff off to the east of the Heber Valley, but that's off in the mountains at this point. Either way, looking like it's going to be a nice evening tonight. Mostly clear and a low around 34. 57 is the current temperature, of course, at the moment. Then, tomorrow, sunny and 71 before cooling off to 37 overnight into Monday with a mostly clear sky overnight, where Monday should be mostly sunny and a high near 80 with a slight chance of precipitation in the afternoon. Look at the roads right now. There's stuff in the state of Utah on the map, but none of it seems to be in Summit or Wasatch counties, which seems to be good. Hopefully everyone is driving along safely, smoothly, healthily, and everyone's getting wealthy, I guess, on this beautiful Saturday afternoon. And if you're having a bad day, either way, we've got your Wasatch back here at KPCW with the music that makes you mood, the soundtrack to your day, as I like to say. And we'll be back with more of that Mountain Town sound in just a moment. But first, let's thank some very generous folks who help keep KPCW on the airwaves with their financial support. And as always, thank you for tuning in and listening like a local, because all support matters, no matter how big, no matter how small. We appreciate it all.

0: This hour of programming is brought to you in part by the generosity of our Broadcasters Club. KPCW would like to recognize Broadcasters Club members Lori and Randy Livingston, Karen Neitzel and Jim Meckel, David and Linda Mendenhall, Marin and Matt Mullen. Thank you for powering KPCW's vision of a connected, informed, and engaged community across the Wasatch Back.
1: 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So without further ado, here's Violent Femmes and their song, Blister in the Sun, courtesy of, well, the sun peeking through the clouds.

0: That's The Who with The Kids Are All Right here on KPCW. 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Coach Skinner welcomes his new sidekick, Matthew Traub, as they get a jump on the summer sports season. And the music sesh features singer-songwriter Say Moore with an in-studio performance. Adventure, laughter, local voices, and world-class music this Friday on KPCW at 9 a.m. The Community Campfire, your stories, your voices.
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0: Next up on KPCW, I present to you the Revivalists and their song, Heartstop.

It's the Black Keys with Man on a Mission. Before that, Lowdown from Boz Scaggs and a little something called Heartstop from the Revivalists before that. And you heard them all here on KPCW. With that sound, it's time for the Lost and Found. So let's dive in the bin, get some things back where they belong, right here on KPCW Park City. First up this hour, we've got an item that was found by another

Eric, a good Samaritan named Eric. Eric B., that is. I'm Eric K., in case you were wondering. Eric B. has found, on the 22nd of May, found an electric power tool in Old Town, and they asked that you describe the brand and tool type, and he'll get it back to you. Again, Eric B. has found an electric power tool back on the 22nd of May here in Old Town, and they asked that you call and describe it. Here's the number to call if you've lost a power tool in the Old Town area. Eric B. may have it for you. Give him a call and describe it at 801-998-2111. Again, 801-998-2111. Next up, Jackie lost an item on the 26th of May, which was Tuesday. They lost an iPhone 13, red and black, with a red back, and it was lost while biking on the rail trail between the health department and the transit center here in Park City. Again, Jackie S. missing an iPhone 13 with a red back that was lost while biking between the health department and the transit center on the rail trail. Here's the number to call if you found it, 801-598-8984. Again, 801-598-8984. And finally, going to put out an APB for a missing tabby, or at least possibly still missing tabby. If this gentleman named Huck is still out there, I'm going to read this regardless. Huck is a 10-month-old male orange and white tabby cat with a distinctive kink at the tip of his tail. He was last seen Thursday, May 21st, near his owner Allison's home on Wileway in Silver Creek. Again, Huck, a 10-month-old male orange and white tabby cat with a distinctive kink at the tip of his tail, last seen on May 21st near Wileway in Silver Creek, belonging to Allison L. If you found Huck, if he's still wandering around, give Allison a call promptly as soon as you find him, 206-618-5675. Again, 206-618-5675. If you've lost something here on the Wasatch Back, or you found something, I've got good news for you. 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And while you're there, keep listening like a local. We'll be back in just a moment.

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1: It's time to get back music here on KPCW. And first, real quick, it is turning into a sunny afternoon here on the back as things are, as the clouds are parting and whatnot, and everyone is getting a little bit of sunlight here as the end of, as the day ends, I guess, in a way. Sorry, I was looking at something, trying to figure something out. Either whose will be, it's 54 degrees in Park City, 57 or so down in Heber. Clouds are parting, roads are clear, it's fantastic. And guess what? This next artist is going to be in the Salt Lake area, although it looks like it's sold out. Oh, it's the Human League. They'll be at the Red Butte Garden on Thursday, June 11th. Right now, we've got their song Keep Feeling Fascination right now on KPCW. Again, the Human League on KPCW.

0: St. Paul and the Broken Bones with Flow With It, You Got Me Feeling Like. Before that, the Preep, Once Upon a Time, the man once known as the hardest working man in show business. Now he's a little less busy. It's Mr. James Brown, of course. Before that, with I Got You, I Feel Good, and the Human League with Keep Feeling Fascination. Before that, all here on KPCW.
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0: Next up on deck, it's right here, right now, courtesy of Jesus Jones.

Woody Guthrie with This Land Is Your Land. Before that, the Coffis Brothers and the Mountain Men with Love of Mine. And Jesus Jones with Right Here, Right Now, all on KPCW. Let's change it up with this next one. How about some Cannons and their song Starlight?

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Live from scenic Sweet Alley in Old Town Park City, this is KPCW Radio. I'm Eric, and we're in the final stretch of my day, the 5 o'clock hour. So let's check in on the weather and traffic, then it's back to the music that makes you mood before I sign off and we turn things over to Tiny Desk Radio at the top of the hour, a.k.a. 6 p.m. It's been a beautiful afternoon, albeit cloudy, but I'm a glass mostly full kind of person, so I like a good rainy day personally. Hope you do too, and if not, I hope the tunes have helped you cope with that and enjoy your day nonetheless. Currently, it's about 55 degrees here in Old Town, looking at a mostly clear sky overnight tonight as the clouds continue to part with a low of 39 degrees. Tomorrow for your Sunday, well, it looks like it's going to be darn near perfect for this, especially this early summery, springy kind of period of time. Still going to be sunny and 65. That's my kind of weather with a calm wind. Fantastic. Then tomorrow night, mostly clear and 41 degrees before Monday. Looking ahead, in case you're a planner like me, mostly sunny and a high near 74 with a slight chance of precipitation in the afternoon. In Heber at the moment, it's about 56 or 57, depending on who you ask. Either way, I'd say it's a nice evening down there. And tonight should be mostly clear with a low around 34. Tomorrow for your Sunday, well, sunny and 71, even more comfortable. And tomorrow night, mostly clear and 37 for Monday. Slight chance of precipitation in the afternoon. Lots to say, but one thing I do know is it's going to be mostly sunny and a high near 80 degrees. Look at the roads right now. There was a minor incident at the western mouth of Parley's Canyon, but it cleared up faster than I could even announce it. It was kind of cool. Hopefully everybody's okay there, but Highway Patrol got that taken care of. And for now, it seems as though there are no major incidents of note here across the Wasatch back, at least according to UDOT, on the roads. So we can get back to music a whole lot faster. But first, let's thank some very generous folks who help keep KPCW on the airwaves and keep me coming to you live from scenic Sweet Alley. We'll be back in just a moment.

0: This hour of programming is brought to you in part by the generosity of our Broadcasters Club. KPCW would like to recognize Broadcasters Club members Maureen Murtaugh, Sherry Olson and Mike Stevens, Jamie and Dean Peters, Bob and Susan Richer. 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
1: 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Then at 7, we're back with you with the Mountain Town Sound, as my good friend Joe will be in the booth. She'll keep you company, and you'll be in good hands this evening from 7 to 10 with more of the music that makes your mood. But right now at 5:09, how about Hiss Golden Messenger and their song In the Middle of It?

0: The beauty and vibrancy of Latino and Hispanic cultures will be celebrated at Kenyon's Village at Park City Mountain during the 10th Annual Latino Arts Festival from June 12 to 14. 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
2: It's 5:18 p.m. My name is Eric with you on KPCW. And before the break, we had Robin Cage with Born in the Desert. Now after it, it's The Police with Synchronicity 2, the second one.

New World Man from Rush. Before that, Dayglow with a little something called Then It All Goes Away. And, of course, The Police before that with Synchronicity 2, the second of the two. And it's time for a little something special.

It's the midpoint of the hour, which means it's time for the Lost and Found. So let's dive on in and see if we get some things back where they belong. First up this hour in the Lost and Found, let's see what have we got. Morgan M. found an item on the 30th of April over at Parley's Park Elementary Playground, at the playground at Parley's Park Elementary. It looks like they found a pair of kids' prescription eyeglasses. They're pink and purple in color with stripes inside the frames. Again, these glasses were found on the 30th of April at Parley's Park Elementary Playground by Morgan M. If your child is missing a pair of pink and purple striped on the inside prescription eyeglasses and they went missing around that playground, well, Morgan's got them for you. 214-686-6300 is the number to call. Again, 214-686-6300 for those glasses. Meanwhile, on the 21st of May, which was sometime last week, Lorenzo lost an item on the trailside Upper Grass Field. They lost a gold chain with a black and yellow pendant attached to it. And again, this was lost on the 21st of May. A gold chain with a black and yellow pendant belonging to Lorenzo G. lost at the trailside Upper Grass Field on the 21st. Here's the number to call, 435-640-0472. Again, 435-640-0472. If you found that chain, give Lorenzo a call promptly. If you've lost or found something, KPCW's got your Wasatch back. You can call or text 435-655-8255 to put in a missing items report, or check the lost and found and file a report anytime, anywhere, 24/7 at kpcw.org in the KPCW app. And now for a quick break while I catch my breath. We'll be back in just a moment.

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0: Alas, the time has come. The time for me to bid you adieu. But have no fear, KP Stubby's here with more music coming soon. It's always a pleasure to spend my day with you getting down to the Mountain Town Sound here on KPCW. Until we meet again, happy trails and chow chow for now.
1: 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I'm Ana Maria Sayer, bringing you concerts from the archives of the popular Tiny Desk series. 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

0: Also, Yasmin Williams fires up a new kind of heroism on the guitar. Plus, pop star Sabrina Carpenter serves up espresso at the desk. Now he's thinking about me every night. Oh, is it that sweet? I guess so. So you can sleep, baby, I know that's that me espresso. That's all next on Tiny Desk Radio from NPR Music.
1: Live from NPR News in Washington, I'm Janine Herbst. The U.S. military says it fired a missile to disable a commercial ship that was headed toward a port in Iran. This as the U.S. and Iran are still trying to work out a deal to reopen the Strait of Hormuz. NPR's Greg Myrie has more.
2: U.S. forces issued more than 20 warnings telling the commercial ship it was in violation of the U.S. blockade. When the ship still refused to comply, a U.S. aircraft shot a Hellfire missile into the engine room of the vessel, the Star, which is registered in Gambia. U.S. Central Command, which is responsible for the Middle East, said the missile disabled the ship. The commercial vessel was in the Gulf of Oman, near the Strait of Hormuz, where the U.S. Navy is enforcing the blockade that prevents ships going to or from Iranian ports. In another development, U.S. Defense Secretary Pete Hegseth, speaking in Singapore, said U.S. forces are prepared to resume military action if no deal is reached on ending the conflict. Greg Myrie, NPR News, Tel Aviv.
1: The head of the World Health Organization visited Eastern Congo's Bunia, a city at the heart of the latest Ebola outbreak. It's a rare strain of the virus that has no known vaccine or treatment, and it's spreading fast. Tedros Adhanom Ghebreyesus says building community trust is important.
3: I came here to show that the communities need to